And a quick look at Monday night, skies will become partially cloudy with a low near 64. South winds 5 miles per hour. Thanks for listening to your weather source for Southwest Virginia, WLRV.

Martha. With the crown of thorns he wore, as they nailed his hands and feet to that tree. Oh, the pain he bore. He cried, "Father, please forgive them, for they know not what they do." He laid for 3 days down there in that grave.

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1: Here's your WLRV weather forecast for Southwest Virginia. I'm Keith Maloney. As we head into the day, we're going to have sunny skies with a high temperature near 87 degrees. Winds are going to be out of the southwest around 5 miles per hour. Sunday night skies will become mostly clear with a low down to around 63. Winds will be calm. Monday, you can expect sunny skies all day with a high near 88. Winds out of the south, 5 to 10 miles per hour. And a quick look at Monday night, skies will become partially cloudy with a low near 64. South winds, 5 miles per hour. Thanks for listening to your weather source for Southwest Virginia, WLRV

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1: Here's your WLRV weather forecast for Southwest Virginia. I'm Keith Maloney. As we head into the day, we're going to have sunny skies with a high temperature near 87 degrees. Winds are going to be out of the southwest around 5 miles per hour. Sunday night skies will become mostly clear with a low down to around 63. Winds will be calm. Monday, you can expect sunny skies all day with a high near 88. Winds out of the south 5 to 10 miles per hour. And a quick look at Monday night, skies will become partially cloudy with a low near 64. South winds 5 miles per hour. Thanks for listening to your weather source for Southwest Virginia, WLRV.

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1: Here's your WLRV weather forecast for Southwest Virginia. I'm Keith Maloney. As we head into the day, we're going to have sunny skies with a high temperature near 87 degrees. Winds are going to be out of the southwest around 5 miles per hour. Sunday night skies will become mostly clear with a low down to around 63. Winds will be calm. Monday, you can expect sunny skies all day with a high near 88. Winds out of the south, 5 to 10 miles per hour. And a quick look at Monday night, skies will become partially cloudy with a low near 64. South winds, 5 miles per hour. 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

my brethren, be strong in the Lord and in the power of his might. Put on the whole armor of God, that ye may be able to stand against the wiles of the devil. For we wrestle not against flesh and blood, but against prince and powers, against powers, against the rulers of the darkness of this world, against spiritual wickedness in high places. Wherefore, take unto you the whole armor of God, that ye may be able to withstand in the evil day, and having done all, to stand. Stand, therefore, have your loins girt about with truth, and having on the breastplate of righteousness, and your feet shod of the preparation of the gospel of peace. Above all, taking the shield of faith, wherewith ye shall be able to quench all the fiery darts of the wicked, and take the helmet of salvation and the sword of the Spirit, which is the Word.

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1: Good morning. Here's your WLRV weather forecast for Southwest Virginia. I'm Jim Tice. Fair weathers continue. Some rain chances coming into the picture on Wednesday night, and Thursday. Could be a rainy weekend next weekend. But let's deal with today. Sunny, high about 87. Mostly clear tonight, low 63. Sunny on Monday, high 88. Partly cloudy Monday night, low 64. Tuesday, mostly sunny, high 88. Partly cloudy on Tuesday night, low 65. On Wednesday, you have about a chance of showers and thunderstorms. And showers are likely, possibly a thunderstorm in the afternoon with a high of 83. Showers and thunderstorms on Wednesday night, low around 63. Thursday, showers likely, possible thunderstorms, afternoon high 73. Thanks for listening to your weather source for Southwest Virginia, WLRV.

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1: Good morning. Here's your WLRV weather forecast for Southwest Virginia. I'm Jim Tice. Fair weathers continue. Some rain chances coming into the picture on Wednesday night, and Thursday. Could be a rainy weekend next weekend. But let's deal with today. Sunny, high about 87. Mostly clear tonight, low 63. Sunny on Monday, high 88. Partly cloudy Monday night, low 64. Tuesday, mostly sunny, high 88. Partly cloudy on Tuesday night, low 65. On Wednesday, you have about a chance of showers and thunderstorms. And showers are likely, possibly a thunderstorm in the afternoon with a high of 83. Showers and thunderstorms on Wednesday night, low around 63. Thursday, showers likely, possible thunderstorms, afternoon high 73. Thanks for listening to your weather source for Southwest Virginia, WLRV.

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1: Good morning. Here's your WLRV weather forecast for Southwest Virginia. I'm Jim Tice. Fair weathers continue. Some rain chances coming into the picture on Wednesday night, and Thursday. Could be a rainy weekend next weekend. But let's deal with today. Sunny, high about 87. Mostly clear tonight, low 63. Sunny on Monday, high 88. Partly cloudy Monday night, low 64. Tuesday, mostly sunny, high 88. Partly cloudy on Tuesday night, low 65. On Wednesday, you have about a chance of showers and thunderstorms. And showers are likely, possibly a thunderstorm in the afternoon with a high of 83. Showers and thunderstorms on Wednesday night, low around 63. Thursday, showers likely, possible thunderstorms, afternoon high 73. Thanks for listening to your weather source for Southwest Virginia, WLRV.

LRV weather forecast for Southwest Virginia. I'm Jim Tice. Fair weathers continue. Some rain chances coming into the picture on Wednesday night, and Thursday. Could be a rainy weekend next weekend. But let's deal with today. Sunny, high about 87. Mostly clear tonight, low 63. Sunny on Monday, high 88. Partly cloudy Monday night, low 64. Tuesday, mostly sunny, high 88. Partly cloudy on Tuesday night, low 65. On Wednesday, you have about a chance of showers and thunderstorms. And showers are likely, possibly a thunderstorm in the afternoon with a high of 83. Showers and thunderstorms on Wednesday night, low around 63. Thursday, showers likely, possible thunderstorms, afternoon high 73. 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

Now this old world could be a lonesome place without a friend. 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Together we can win. 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
1: Good morning. Here's your WLRV weather forecast for Southwest Virginia. I'm Jim Tice. Fair weathers continue. Some rain chances coming into the picture on Wednesday night, and Thursday. Could be a rainy weekend next weekend. But let's deal with today. Sunny, high about 87. Mostly clear tonight, low 63. Sunny on Monday, high 88. Partly cloudy Monday night, low 64. Tuesday, mostly sunny, high 88. Partly cloudy on Tuesday night, low 65. On Wednesday, you have about a chance of showers and thunderstorms. And showers are likely, possibly a thunderstorm in the afternoon with a high of 83. Showers and thunderstorms on Wednesday night, low around 63. Thursday, showers likely, possible thunderstorms, afternoon high 73. Thanks for listening to your weather source for Southwest Virginia, WLRV.

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1: Good morning. Here's your WLRV weather forecast for Southwest Virginia. I'm Jim Tice. Fair weathers continue. Some rain chances coming into the picture on Wednesday night, and Thursday. Could be a rainy weekend next weekend. But let's deal with today. Sunny, high about 87. Mostly clear tonight, low 63. Sunny on Monday, high 88. Partly cloudy Monday night, low 64. Tuesday, mostly sunny, high 88. Partly cloudy on Tuesday night, low 65. On Wednesday, you have about a chance of showers and thunderstorms. Showers are likely, possibly a thunderstorm in the afternoon with a high of 83. Showers and thunderstorms on Wednesday night, low around 63. Thursday, showers likely, possible thunderstorms, afternoon high 73. Thanks for listening to your weather source for Southwest Virginia, WLRV.

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1: Good morning. Here's your WLRV weather forecast for Southwest Virginia. I'm Jim Tice. Fair weathers continue. Some rain chances coming into the picture on Wednesday night, and Thursday. Could be a rainy weekend next weekend. But let's deal with today. Sunny, high about 87. Mostly clear tonight, low 63. Sunny on Monday, high 88. Partly cloudy Monday night, low 64. Tuesday, mostly sunny, high 88. Partly cloudy on Tuesday night, low 65. On Wednesday, you have about a chance of showers and thunderstorms. And showers are likely, possibly a thunderstorm in the afternoon with a high of 83. Showers and thunderstorms on Wednesday night, low around 63. Thursday, showers likely, possible thunderstorms, afternoon high 73. Thanks for listening to your weather source for Southwest Virginia, WLRV.

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1: Good morning. Here's your WLRV weather forecast for Southwest Virginia. I'm Jim Tice. Fair weathers continue. Some rain chances coming into the picture on Wednesday night, and Thursday. Could be a rainy weekend next weekend. But let's deal with today. Sunny, high about 87. Mostly clear tonight, low 63. Sunny on Monday, high 88. Partly cloudy Monday night, low 64. Tuesday, mostly sunny, high 88. Partly cloudy on Tuesday night, low 65. On Wednesday, you have about a chance of showers and thunderstorms. Showers are likely, possibly a thunderstorm in the afternoon with a high of 83. Showers and thunderstorms on Wednesday night, low around 63. Thursday, showers likely, possible thunderstorms, afternoon high 73. Thanks for listening to your weather source for Southwest Virginia, WLRV.

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1: Good morning. Here's your WLRV weather forecast for Southwest Virginia. I'm Jim Tice. Fair weathers continue. Some rain chances coming into the picture on Wednesday night and Thursday. Could be a rainy weekend next weekend. But let's deal with today. Sunny, high about 87. Mostly clear tonight, low 63. Sunny on Monday, high 88. Partly cloudy Monday night, low 64. Tuesday, mostly sunny, high 88. Partly cloudy on Tuesday night, low 65. On Wednesday, you have about a chance of showers and thunderstorms. Showers are likely, possibly a thunderstorm in the afternoon with a high of 83. Showers and thunderstorms on Wednesday night, low around 63. Thursday, showers likely, possible thunderstorms, afternoon high 73. 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
2: 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Better is a dry morsel and quietness therewith than an house full of sacrifices with strife. A wise servant shall have rule over a son that causeth shame, and shall have part of the inheritance among the brethren. The finding pot for silver, and the furnace for gold, but the Lord trieth the hearts. The wicked doer giveth heed to false lips, and a liar giveth ear to a naughty tongue. Whoso mocketh the poor reproacheth his maker, and he that is glad at calamities shall not be unpunished. Children's children are the crown of old men, and the glory of children are their fathers. Excellent speech becometh not a fool, much less do lying lips a prince. A gift is as a precious stone in the eyes of him that hath it, whithersoever it turneth, it prospereth. He that covereth a transgression seeketh love, but he that repeateth a matter separateth very friends. A reproof entereth more into a wise man than 100 stripes into a fool. An evil man seeketh only rebellion, therefore a cruel messenger shall be sent against him. Let a bear robbed of her whelps meet a man, rather than a fool in his folly. Whoso rewardeth evil for good, evil shall not depart from his house. The beginning of strife is as when one letteth out water. Therefore leave off contention before it be meddled with. He that justifieth the wicked and he that condemneth the just, even they both are an abomination to the Lord. Wherefore is there a price in the hand of a fool to get wisdom, seeing he hath no heart to it? A friend loveth at all times, and a brother is born for adversity. A man void of understanding striketh hands, and becometh surety in the presence of his friend. He that loveth transgression loveth strife, and he that exalteth his gate seeketh destruction. He that hath a froward heart findeth no good, and he that hath a perverse tongue falleth into mischief. He that begetteth a fool doeth it to his sorrow, and the father of a fool hath no joy. A merry heart doeth good like a medicine, but a broken spirit drieth the bones. A wicked man taketh a gift out of the bosom to pervert the ways of judgment. Wisdom is before him that hath understanding, but the eyes of a fool are in the ends of the earth. A foolish son is a grief to his father, and bitterness to her that bare him. Also to punish the just is not good, nor to strike princes for equity. He that hath knowledge spareth his words, and a man of understanding is of an excellent spirit. Even a fool, when he holdeth his peace, is counted wise, and he that shutteth his lips is esteemed a man of understanding. We trust

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1: Good morning. Here's your WLRV weather forecast for Southwest Virginia. I'm Jim Tice. Fair weathers continue. Some rain chances coming into the picture on Wednesday night, and Thursday. Could be a rainy weekend next weekend. But let's deal with today. Sunny, high about 87. Mostly clear tonight, low 63. Sunny on Monday, high 88. Partly cloudy Monday night, low 64. Tuesday, mostly sunny, high 88. Partly cloudy on Tuesday night, low 65. On Wednesday, you have about a chance of showers and thunderstorms. And showers are likely, possibly a thunderstorm in the afternoon with a high of 83. Showers and thunderstorms on Wednesday night, low around 63. Thursday, showers likely, possible thunderstorms, afternoon high 73. Thanks for listening to your weather source for Southwest Virginia, WLRV.

We would like to welcome you to the Copper Ridge Baptist Church radio broadcast with Pastor Rick Gibson. 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

All right, if you will, I want you to turn with me in your Bibles this morning to the Gospel of Luke. The Gospel of Luke, chapter number 8. Luke's Gospel, chapter number 8. And I want us to look at verse 22 down through verse 25 this morning. And I want to look on the subject of the storms of life. You know, we're going to have storms in our lives. And so I want to look here at Jesus and his disciples in the midst of a storm. And if you will, let's stand for the reading of God's Word, reverence God's Word. And let's read verse 22 down through verse 25 of Luke chapter 8. Now it came to pass on a certain day that he went into a ship with his disciples, and he said unto them, "Let us go over unto the other side of the lake." And they launched forth. But as they sailed, he fell asleep, and there came down a storm of wind on the lake, and they were filled with water and were in jeopardy. And they came to him and awoke him, saying, "Master, Master, we perish." Then he arose and rebuked the wind and the raging of the water, and they ceased, and there was a calm. And he said unto them, "Where is your faith?" And they, being afraid, wondered, saying one to another, "What manner of man is this? For he commandeth even the winds and the water, and they obey him." Father, would you bless your word now? Speak to the hearts of your people. Bless this message. In Christ's name we pray. Amen. You may be seated. I want to look here this morning, as I've already said, on the storm of life. Now, these verses here, these five verses or four verses, are filled with a lot of information. And there's a lot of things that we could talk about in these verses. We could use just the word "master, master" and preach on that word. We could look on the subject of "where is your faith?" and we could preach on it and so forth. But I want us to look here this morning at the storms of life. And there's two thoughts I want to look at. I want to look at the certainty of storms, and then I want to look at the ceasing of storms. Just these two simple thoughts this morning: the certainty of storms and the ceasing of storms. Now, as we look at this scripture here this morning, and as we look at each one of us look at our own lives, and as we look around in the world, we know that we live in a world where we're going to face storms. Every day of our life, we're going to face some kind of storms. As many times you've

probably already heard this saying. We are either in the midst of a storm, or we're coming out of a storm, or there is a storm looming on the horizon. Now, we do not enjoy storms. Nobody likes to suffer. Nobody likes to have problems. But we're going to have problems. We're going to have storms. We're going to have tribulations in this life, and we have to face them. You cannot hide from them. They're going to come in our lives. You may be in the midst of a storm this morning. You may be coming out of a storm. Or there may be a storm looming on the horizon. And see, storms can come in an instant. Everything right now may be going fine, but before the day is over, you may be in a storm. Something may happen. Things can change in an instant. There are these times you and I are living in, the 71 years the Lord has allowed me to live on this earth, I've never seen times like we had today in our times. Today there's storms from terrorists. There's storms that are financial storms. There's political storms. Never seen a time such political storms in our life. Such division within our nation. And we know Jesus said that a house that is divided cannot stand. And our nation is divided politically. Religious storms. There's religion on every corner. If there's not something that'll satisfy you and suit you, then all you got to do is come up with a different thing and somebody will follow you, whether it's right or wrong. There's storms that are lawless. There are storms of immorality. There are storms of apathy among men. People just don't simply care anymore about their fellow man. It's all about self. There's storms of physical afflictions. We all have problems physically, and as we grow older, we get more problems. So life is just plumb filled with storms, isn't it? Now, these storms are going to come to us, and it doesn't matter what you do, you're not going to avoid the storms of life. They're going to come. I know there's religions out there that will say, well, if you have faith, if you believe, you'll never have no kind of problems. Let me tell you something, that is not the truth. That is not found in the Word of God. And then when you begin to have problems, what they do, they come back and say, well, you don't have enough faith. That's not so, is it? So we need to heed what God says in His Word and not what some denomination, not what some man says. But so we must learn to survive through the storms. All kinds of storms are going to come in our lives. And there is hope even in the midst of all the storms. See, no matter what storms may come in your life, there is an anchor. Now the question is, do you have that anchor? Who is that anchor? That anchor is the Lord Jesus Christ. The writer of Hebrews said in Hebrews 6:19, which hope we have as an anchor of the soul, both sure and steadfast, and which entered into that within the veil. Who entered into that which in the veil? Inside the veil is the Ark of the Covenant, the mercy seat. There Jesus literally took His blood and placed it there that He shed on the cross for you and I. He's entered into the veil. So we have an anchor that is sure. We have an anchor that is steadfast. And that anchor is the Lord Jesus Christ. So there is hope for you and I, no matter what storm you may be going through in your life. Now, how can you and I navigate through these storms of life that we're going to face? Well, I believe there's two things here we need to understand. You got to first of all understand the certainty of the storm. Here were the disciples with Jesus. They were in a boat with Jesus. They had launched out on the Sea of Galilee. But even though Jesus was in their midst, they still were faced with a storm. So there's going to be storms in your life. That's certain. But notice what he says in verse

22 and 23. Now it came to pass on a certain day that he went into a ship with his disciples. And he said unto them, let us go over unto the other side of the lake. And they launched forth. But as they sailed, he fell asleep. And there came down a storm of wind on the lake. And they were filled with water and were in jeopardy. Now, notice here in the certainty of the storm. First of all, they had to sail forth, didn't they? They had to get into the boat. Now, the question is, are you in the boat with Jesus? Is Jesus in the boat with you? If you're sailing by yourself, you're in big trouble. You need the Lord Jesus Christ in the boat with you. Have you sailed forth? Have you launched forth with Jesus? They begin on one side of the lake or the Sea of Galilee, and now they were launching forth, going to the other side. You and I, we've got in the boat with Jesus. We got saved and born again. Or I hope each and every one of you in here this morning is saved and born again. If you are, then you've got in the boat. You've launched forth with Jesus. But before you get to the other side, there's going to be storms in your life. There's going to be storms in my life. There's no one immune from it. So here they launched forth. That word launch there means to lead up, bring up, take up, offer up. Here Luke uses the word launch by traveling by sea. See, you and I are on the sea of life, aren't we? You and I are on the sea of this life. And see, I don't know what's ahead of me. There may be calm waters ahead of me today, and tomorrow there may be rough waters. I just don't know. So what do I need? I need a captain. I need someone to pilot my boat. I don't need a co-pilot, I need a pilot. And that is the Lord Jesus Christ. And I need him in the boat with me. Why? First of all, as I sail forth, as I launch forth, in this sea of life, I need the captain of my salvation. Listen to what he said in Hebrews 2:10. For it became him, for whom are all things, and by whom are all things, in bringing many sons unto glory, to make the captain of their salvation perfect through suffering. Jesus Christ suffered on the cross for your sins and my sins. And when I accept him as my Savior, he became the captain of my salvation. So who is the captain of your salvation? Is it you? Is it some religion, some denomination? It better be Jesus Christ. The word captain means the authority. It means authority. It means pioneer. It means founder. It means companion. It means leader, prince, or chief. He is our companion. He is our champion. He is our chief. Hebrews 12 and verse 2 says, looking unto Jesus, the author and the finisher of our faith, who for the joy that was set before him endured the cross, despised the shame, and is set down at the right hand of the throne of God. Now, Paul writes there, I believe Paul's the writer to the book of Hebrews, and he says we're to set our focus on Jesus Christ. Who are you looking to this morning? Is it to Jesus? He's the author. He's the pioneer. He's the chief. He's the finisher of our faith. See, when you launch out with Jesus, he guarantees he's going to get you to the other side. These disciples made it to the other side. Why? Because Jesus, the captain of their salvation, was in the boat with them. So we're to look to Jesus, the author, the finisher of our faith, who for the joy that was set before him, endured the cross, despised the shame. Note that he endured the suffering that you and I should have took upon ourselves. He took it upon himself. He suffered. He bled. He died for my sins and for your sins. And the writer says, for the joy that was set before him.
As Cliff said this morning, the joy of being in obedience to his Father's will. Not only that, Jesus could look down through the ages. He could see every one of us sitting here this morning. And he says, they're going to get saved. They are my children. So I'm going to go to the cross for them. I'm going to endure the cross. I'm going to despise the shame. And then when I get off the cross, when they bury me 3 days later, I'm going to raise again. 40 days later, I'm going to ascend back to the Father. And there he sits this morning, there at the right hand of the Father, to make intercession for you and me. So he is the captain of our salvation. He blazed the trail. He's the forerunner. He's done went before you and I. He suffered on the cross. So therefore, he is the author of our faith. He shows us the way of eternal life. See, everything begins with Jesus and it'll end with Jesus. The disciples begin with Jesus by getting in the boat, and they'll end with Jesus on the other side of the lake, and they'll get out of the boat. So, first of all, he's the captain of our salvation. Second of all, he's the captain of our service. See, Jesus here, the Bible says in verse 23, but as they sail, he fell asleep. Note that. Here was Jesus. He went to sleep. Now you say, well, why did he need to go to sleep? Was he not God? Yes, he's 100% God. But you better understand this. He's also 100% man. He gets tired. He gets weary. He gets hungry. He gets thirsty, just as you and I do. But see, here's the point of all this is, he was weary in service, not of service. And there's a big difference between being weary in service and of service. Many claims they're weary in service when actually they're weary of service. See, being wearied in service means and indicates faithfulness. It indicates fervency. But to be weary of service, that indicates carnality, bitterness, resentment, and a bad attitude. So see, Jesus was weary in service, not of service. So as you and I this morning, as we look at our lives, as we look at our own attitude, are we weary of serving the Lord? Are we weary in serving the Lord? See, if so, if we are weary of serving the Lord, you know what you need to do? You need to go back to the beginning. Back when you came to know Jesus. Back when you got in the boat with Jesus. Back when he became the captain of your salvation. And you need to remember the joy and all that he's done for you. You need to count your blessings and help him that he will restore joy that you once had, the joy of salvation. So he's the captain of our salvation as we sail. As we sail, he's the captain of our service. And then not only that, but third, he's the captain of our security. Look at verse 23. But as they sail, he fell asleep. And there came down a storm of wind on the lake. And they were filled with water and were in jeopardy. Notice that word jeopardy. It means danger. It means to run a risk or to be daring. Suddenly, as they were out on the Sea of Galilee, out on this lake, this sea, all of a sudden there came a violent storm. And violent storms are not unusual on the Sea of Galilee. Why is that? Well, the sea is about 13 miles long, 7.5 miles wide, and at its deepest point, it's 150 feet deep. It is located 680 feet below sea level, and it gets very warm in that region during the day. Cold airs from the mountains begin to flow down through the gorges and the ravines. And when that cold air comes down and smacks upon that hot air as it rises off the sea, then a violent storm will occur. And even the waves will get sometime around 20 feet
high.

the water will become nothing but a boiling kedron or a boiling pot. So such violent storms can come right in the clear of the night. See, when no warning at all is given. And see, here these disciples, who are they with when they were in the storm? They were with Jesus, wasn't he? Jesus had been guiding them. Jesus had been directing them in their lives. But see, they were still faced with difficulty, and they were still faced with danger. So when those come up to you and tell you that if you have faith and you believe, you'll never face no tragedies, you'll never have no problems, then you just mark it down. They don't know what they're talking about. Because we're just reading it right here from the Word of God this morning. I'm not giving you my essay on it. I'm giving you what God's Word says. I'm expounding to you what God's Scripture says here this morning. So here are the disciples. They had been following the Lord. You too may be following the Lord. You may be allowing the Lord to guide you, but you still may be going through some difficult times. You too may have some problems in your life and difficult times in your life. See, it's not a matter of if, it's a matter of when. But Jesus is our pilot. Jesus is in control of everything that, and see, he being in control of everything, it doesn't matter how overwhelming the circumstances may be, he cares for us. Peter said in 1 Peter 5:7, cast all thy cares upon him, for he cares for you. So here he's Jesus. There's going to be the certainty of the storms. We're all going to face storms. But see, as they sail, as they launched out, we see Jesus is the captain of their salvation. He is the captain of their service, and he's the captain of their security. He's going to make sure they're going to get to the other side. But notice a third thing, or second thing here with me, and that is the ceasing of the storm. Look at verse 24 and 25. And they came to him and awoke him, saying, Master, Master, we perish. Then he arose and rebuked the wind and the raging of the water. And they ceased, and there was a calm. And he said unto them, where is your faith? And they, being afraid, wondered, saying one to another, what manner of man is this that he commandeth even the winds and the waters, and they obey him? Wow. The ceasing of the storm here. In the midst of the storm, notice they're seeking here. Who did they seek? Well, the verse says here in verse 24, and they came to him and awoke him, saying, Master, Master, we perish. You know what that word master means? It means authority of any kind, which produces an attitude of obedience. So if Jesus was their master, then they ought to have been obedient to him. Who is our master today? Is it the Lord Jesus Christ, or is it self? Many folks today have made self their own God. They worship self. It's all about self. It's all about me. And they're only concerned about self. But here, this word master means authority of any kind, which produces an attitude of obedience. Do you know that creation obeys the Lord? Was creation created in the image and the likeness of God? No. You say, well, how do you know creation obeys God? Well, look at the last part of verse number 25. For he commanded even the winds and the water. And what did they do? They obeyed him. There was a tumultuous storm going on. The sea was waves coming up. And water was coming in the boat. And they said, we're going to perish. So Jesus, they awoke him. And he stepped forth. And all he had to do was speak. And the storm went away. The wind ceased. And the water ceased. Became calm.
You and I today are created in the image and the likeness of God. He said, let us create man in our image and after our likeness. There in the book of Genesis. But do we obey him? Is he really our master today? The word master also means, it also carries the thought of a person of high status. Is Jesus the highest status in your life? He's the highest person in this world. He's above all the leaders of this world. He has a name which is above every name. And that at the name of Jesus, every knee shall bow of things in heaven, things in earth, and things under the earth. And every tongue shall confess that Jesus Christ is Lord to the glory of God the Father. Philippians 2, verse 9, 10, and 11. So he has a name which is above every name. It also means the usage lends itself well to the situation portrayed here in the Gospels of a fellowship marked by a close personal relationship, yet filled with deep respect. Think about that. What a relationship they had with Jesus Christ. It was personal. It was close. It was intimate, wasn't it? And they obeyed the Lord. They listened to the Lord. Now, notice with me as we look on this subject here of the ceasing of the storm. Not only did they seek the master here, but in seeking the master, notice where their focus was at. He was master of their focus. He says here, and they came to him and awoke him, saying, Master, Master, we perish. Now, were they going to really perish? I don't believe so, do you? Oh, I'm sure we all get in such situations, we think we're going to perish, don't we? We're going to be destroyed. That's going to be the end of us. But you know what Jesus said in John 3:16? For God so loved the world that he gave his only begotten Son, that whosoever believes in him should not perish, but have everlasting life. In Christ, I have everlasting life, folks. I have it right now. And I'm going to have it through all eternity. It's mine right now because I'm in Christ. I'm not going to perish. He said in John 10:27 through 30, my sheep hear my voice, and I know them, and they follow me. And I give unto them eternal life, and they shall never perish. My Father, which gave them to me, is greater than all, and no man is able to pluck them out of my Father's hand. I and my Father are one. No man is able to pluck them out of the hands of Christ or his Father. I have eternal life. I will never perish. So see, their focus was on Jesus. The disciples here, no doubt, or let me say, first of all, their focus was on the storm instead of being on Jesus. And they thought that they were going to perish, didn't they? They thought that they were ready to give up in the face of the storms of life. How many Christians give up in the facing when the storms of life come? Paul said in 1 Corinthians 15:58, therefore, my beloved brethren, be ye strong in the Lord. And we are to be in Christ. And we are to never give up. We're to keep on going for the Lord Jesus Christ. Paul said in Philippians 3:14, he says, I press towards the mark of a prize of the high calling of God, which is in Christ Jesus. Our focus needs to be Jesus. But see, when the storms come, what happens? Our focus gets on the storms, don't they? See, they were on the boat with the one who was not only their master, but he was master of the storm. He's master of creation. He created all things. So, see, we need to realize that whatever your situation is, whatever your problem may be that you're going to face, you need to realize that Jesus is master of it. It doesn't matter how great the mountain is. It doesn't matter how deep the valley may be. Jesus is master over it all. See, these men had chosen the Lord, and the Lord had chosen them to serve him,
but they were about ready to give up in defeat because of the storm.

0: They felt as if they were at the end. They were prepared to give up and just die. And I'm sure there's times like that in all of us' life. We just sit down, wring our hands, bite our nails, and say, what's the use? Why keep on going? But we need to keep on going for the Lord. Because you got to realize He's with you. He's with you no matter where you're at. See, this will always be the case. And it'll always be the case when we try to go through the storms on our own. We're going to fail in defeat and we're going to want to give up, won't we? But we need Jesus to go with us. We need to focus on Him and resign upon the Lord. You know, as He said in Hebrews 12 and verse 2 that I already said, looking unto Jesus, the author and the finisher of our faith. See, many have simply gave up and are no longer serving the Lord. Why? Because of the storms of life. We get to focus on the storm rather than Jesus. And when we do, we're going to lose our desire to continue on for Christ. The storm is no place to abandon your focus. It's no place to abandon your faith and your responsibility to the Lord. The Lord has saved us. We have launched out with Him on the sea of life, and we need to keep our focus on Him. But notice the last thing here as we look at this. Not only in the seeking, not only is He the master of our focus, but He's the master of our faith. Look at verse 25. And He said unto them, where is your faith? And they being afraid, wondered, saying one to another, what manner of man is this, that He commandeth even the winds and the waters, and they obey Him? Notice that. Even though their faith here is beginning to lack, they never forgot that Jesus is in the midst. You go to the book of Revelation chapter 1, you'll find Jesus walking around in the midst of the seven golden candlesticks. You go down to verse number 20 of chapter 1, and He says those seven candlesticks are the church. He's in the midst of His churches this morning. He's in the midst of your life wherever you're at. He'll never leave you. He'll never forsake you. The Bible says He'll go with you all the way, even to the ends of the earth. See, storms are terrifying, aren't they? But even in the midst of those storms, Jesus is there. When it seems like all hope was lost, who did they turn to? They didn't turn to some secular counselor. They didn't turn to the world. They turned to Jesus, didn't they? See, He always makes a difference. When He's in the midst, He makes the difference. When He's in the midst of the church, He makes a difference in the church. When He's in the midst of an individual's life, He makes a difference in that individual's life. He is always there. He'll never fail you. You ought to thank God, and I thank God, as Paul said to young Timothy in chapter 2, His faithfulness does not depend upon our faithfulness. Because sometimes I'm not faithful. Sometimes I fail, but He's always faithful. He's always been faithful to me. Jesus is the master of the storms. He may allow you and I to go through them. And you know what? We'll go through them from time to time. You may be coming out of a storm right now, but somewhere down the road, there'll be another storm looming on the horizon. But as we go through those storms, you can mark it down, folks. He's always there with us. I think about Daniel, who was placed in the den of lions. Who was in that den of lions with him? The Lord was. And the next morning the king said, old Daniel, was thy God able to deliver thee? And old Daniel spoke up and come out of there. The three Hebrew children, they were in a fiery storm, thrown into the midst of the furnace. But the king looked in there and said, did we not throw three in? But I see four. walking around, and one like the Son of God. Jesus was in the midst. So no matter what you're going through, Jesus is with you. He's there with you. See, he did not remove the storm from these Hebrew children. He did not remove them from Daniel. And he won't remove them from you and I. Or he could if he wants to. But in many cases, he won't. But let me tell you this, he's in control of it. He not only has the power over death, disease, and despair, he has the power over all the storms of our lives. Here, the disciples had witnessed firsthand. Oh, they'd seen with their eyes Jesus restoring sight to the blind. They'd seen the dumb begin to speak. They'd seen the lame begin to walk. They'd seen men that were possessed with devils, and the Lord cast the devils out, and now they're sane. They'd seen all these things, but now they, for first time, they experienced it first-handed. They were in the midst of the storm, but Jesus was right there with them. When storms come our way, you know what we need to see? We need to see the person of Christ. He is the one that we need to recognize. He is the one that we need to look to. And we need to rejoice. You know, I'm sure every one of you in here, many of us have years on us, been saved for a long time. And I'm sure we've all have gone through storms in our life. And I'm sure we've all got a glimpse of Jesus in the midst of the storms. And you know, and I can look back over my life and I can rejoice and know that even some things I went through, Jesus was there. And whatever's ahead of me, he's going to be there. And let me tell you something. He's going to get me to the other side. Amen. He's going to get me to the other side. So the storms of life will come. Many times they're frightening. Many times they're difficult. But in those times, we need to remember who we belong to. See, the saved are going to make it to the other side. It's not by my endurance. It's not by my hanging on. But it's by the power of God. Peter said in 1 Peter 1:5, who are kept by the power of God through faith unto salvation, ready to be revealed in the last time. It'll be revealed when I'm on the other side. And you know, when I get on the other side, I'm going to see the face of my Lord and my Savior, Jesus Christ. The disciples here, they launched out. Jesus was in the boat. The storms came, and Jesus calmed the storms, ceased the storms. What about you this morning? Are you going through a storm? Are you coming out of a storm? Is one looming on your horizon? Who's your focus going to be on when the storms come? You're going to need Jesus. You got to get in the boat with him. And when you begin to sail, yes, there's going to be rough seas out there. But he guarantees that we're going to make it to the other side. See, heaven is on the other side, folks. We're heading to heaven in this sea of life, difficulties, problems. But thank God I got a Savior with me. He's my anchor. He's the captain of my salvation. He's the captain of my service. He's the captain of my security. He's my all in all. He's everything I need. I do not need anything else. Because I got Jesus. When you got Jesus, you got it all. So let's all stand. Brother Giles, Sister Barbara, y'all come. Let's have a song of invitation. And if you're here this morning, and if God spoke to your heart about anything, come up here and talk to the Lord about it. If you need salvation, if you're not saved, then I'll read some scripture with you, pray with you, and show you how to accept Christ as your Savior. But if there's just something you want to talk to the Lord about, just between you and him, then the altar is here. As they sing, come, whatever your need may be, come.
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Sunny, high about 87. Mostly clear tonight, low 63. Sunny on Monday, high 88. Partly cloudy Monday night, low 64. Tuesday, mostly sunny, high 88. Partly cloudy on Tuesday night, low 65. On Wednesday, you have about a chance of showers and thunderstorms. And showers are likely, possibly a thunderstorm in the afternoon with a high of 83. Showers and thunderstorms on Wednesday night, low around 63. Thursday, showers likely, possible thunderstorms, afternoon high 73. 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
1: Here's your WLRV weather forecast for Southwest Virginia. I'm TJ Matthews. For this afternoon, highs reach 87 degrees. Skies are sunny. Tonight, clear skies and lows to 63. Sunshine for Monday, see highs to 90. Tomorrow, with a partly cloudy Monday night sky, low 64. Sunny Tuesday, high temperature 88. With a partly cloudy Tuesday night, low 63. Rain develops for Wednesday with rumbles of thunder possible.

Do you know that this morning? Has he made you clean? Has he saved the worst among you when he saved you? Amen. Number 112. Told you this morning the Lord is a welcoming, inviting Savior. He tells us, come unto me, all ye that labor, and I will give you rest. Number 112 this morning. Sing out good and loud on the first. Here.

the sinners today, come unto me. All you that labor and are heavy laden, I will give you rest. The Lord's still calling to saints today. Cast all your care on me, for he careth for you. Praise the Lord for that. Well, once you hear the invitation of the Lord Jesus Christ to come to him and be cleansed, really the only response is 371. I will arise and go to Jesus. Number 371. He will embrace me in his arms on the first.

0: Have you arisen and gone to Jesus today? Amen. 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Amen. 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You can be seated.
1: So good to have you in church this morning. Thanks for coming out.
0: And I sure appreciate our visitors being here and our home folk being in place. Amen. It's just good to see everybody. Mostly smiling faces. Amen. If they're not smiling, they're just tired. Amen. So had a great week last week with our 90th anniversary, first week of meetings, and sure appreciate the Lord helping our hearts, and we're looking forward to another week upcoming, and that starts tomorrow night. Tomorrow night, Brother Travis Alltop be here, smiles and guitar, amen, and Brother Ron Ralph, looking forward to having those men, and I trust you'll be praying for them. Hope you'll come back out and be here. Services at 6:30, and got a meal at 5 o'clock, and so we'll look forward to the time of fellowship one more week together with the saints at Spring City. I've really enjoyed it, and we trust the Lord to give us another good week. All right, we're going to have our men come on and take the offering up this morning. We've got Children's Church going to sing for us, so if y'all will, make your way on up here. And as they come, we'll welcome our radio audience. Thank you for tuning in this morning. We're glad you can be a part of the service and glad we can reach into your home through radio waves or internet waves. Whichever way you get it. But we're glad you could tune in. So we're looking forward to hearing the kids sing. They always do such a great job. Miss Janet and Miss Chloe do a good job getting them prepared. And I appreciate them singing. All right. So as they get ready, Brother Dave Ratliff, pray for the service. Get started today.
2: All right, Heavenly Father, Lord, I just want to thank you and praise you for being a savior to a whole sinner like me, Lord. Lord, I just thank you and praise you for what you've done in our lives here at Spring City, Lord. I pray, Lord, you just be with the meetings this week, Lord, as we continue hearing God's word, Lord, through the men of God, Lord, that's preached down through the years here, Lord. And I pray, Lord, you give them what we need in our lives, Lord. I pray, Lord, we'll not just be hearers only, but doers of the word, Lord. I pray, Lord, that it'll help us make us better servants for you, Lord. Be these children as they sing today, Lord. I pray, Lord, you'll just bless them, Lord. And we just thank you for all the workers and stuff that take care of our children, preach to our children downstairs, Lord. Yes. I pray, Lord, that today there's one lost soul down there, Lord, searching for you, Lord. I pray today will be the day they accept you and live their entire life serving you. Again, Lord, we just pray for our missionaries. Give them what they need. Give them souls for the labor, Lord. And be their pastor today, Lord. I pray, Lord, you just give them what we need in our hearts and minds, Lord, to be better servants, Lord. Again, we just thank you and praise you for being our Savior. In Jesus' name I pray. Amen.
1: Amen. Thank you.
3: 1 Timothy 1:17.

Now that's worth singing about. Unto the King, immortal, eternal, invisible, the only wise God. That's Jesus Christ, by the way, you know. Amen? He's worthy of praise. He's worthy of glory. All right, thanks again for coming out this morning. If you got your Bibles, let's head over to the book of Psalms. Psalm 122 this morning will be our text verse. Psalm 122. My tie's good, brother. Thank you. I appreciate it. They're telling me to turn this microphone on. Amen. Psalm 122 this morning. And I do appreciate, again, all the good services we've had this past week. And the reunions. Amen. The reminiscing. Probably could come up with another R, but my mind's not too sharp this morning. But it was good. I hope you enjoyed it. Hope you enjoyed it, and you're looking forward to another good week this week. And something struck me as the week went on, and sometimes, you know, we get so confused about things and maybe just overlook the obvious. I'm sure I'm not the only one that does that. But as we were having our 90th anniversary, I had invited some people, maybe you invited some people to come. And, you know, a meeting like that is usually a good time for folks to visit, and kind of it's not, you know, a normal Sunday morning or Sunday night or Wednesday night church service, and, you know, there's generally some other visitors maybe, and they can come in and not feel so awkward maybe sometimes. But boy, I tell you, it really warms your heart when the people you say to, hey, why don't you come join us for a night or two, actually show up. It's an amazing thing. Brother Dave Ratliff, and by the way, these testimonies, they've not just been a blessing to those that were here, they've been a blessing to my heart, and trust, been a blessing to your heart. Brother Dave Ratliff got up here and was talking about how his family came to Spring City, and he said, one of his schoolmates said, you need to come to my church. Won't you come to my church? And Brother Beaver Stutes, who could convince anybody to do anything in the world, Brother Beaver said, won't you come to our church? And so, I can't remember, boy, it was either Monday or Tuesday night. I think it was Monday night, and our neighbors, Matt and Debbie, I just invited them through text message. We're talking about neighborly stuff, and I just said, won't y'all come one night? And they said, okay, we will, and they did. And they showed up, and they said, thank you for inviting us. And a couple nights later, Dave and Mary Leonard walk in, and I walked up to Miss Mary, and I shook her hand. I said, Miss Mary, it's so good to see you. Thanks for coming tonight. And she looked me square in the eye, and she said, well, I got an invitation. And boy, the Lord just began to work on my heart about that. And I thought, you know, isn't that just mind-blowing that somebody would come because they got an invitation? Psalm 122, verse 1, the Bible says this, I was glad when they said unto me, let us go into the house of the Lord. And so I want to preach to you this morning a simple message on an invitation. Let's pray and ask the Lord to help us. Father, we love you today. Thank you so much for the good week you've given us, Lord. Thank you for another day that the saints can assemble together here in this sanctuary that you've given us at Spring City. And Father, I pray that each person has come today with their hearts prepared to receive the word. And Lord, that you would please speak through me to the heart of your people today. Use me today, Lord, as a vessel that's sanctified and meet for the Master's use. And I pray you'll use me to glorify and honor yourself today. Thank you, Lord, for being a welcoming and an inviting God. Lord, thank you for how you've blessed this church for 90 years. And Lord, I pray that as your people, Lord, that we would resemble these characteristics in our lives, in our daily conversations, and as we go about our lives and our business every day. Lord, that we'd just be mindful very simply to be welcoming to folks and that we'd extend an invitation. I pray that you'll help us to mix the preaching with faith this morning, that it might be profitable and effectual. And Lord, we do pray if there's a soul here in the sanctuary who's never been born again, maybe there's someone listening over the radio who's never been saved. Lord, help us to give the right invitation this morning and remind them that right now, Lord, you're inviting them to call upon your name for the saving of their soul. And Lord, you wait with open arms saying, come unto me, come, and I will in no wise cast you out. Lord, I pray that you'll bless us today and help us, Lord, as we go about the ministries of the day, that you get honor and glory from everything that we say and do. And it's in Jesus' name we pray. Amen. Amen. So, again, enjoyed
having our friends and family and some surprise visitors this past week. And Brother Knox, as he finished out there on Wednesday night, he really bore his heart to this church. And I hope that you hadn't already turned him off, or it's late when we finish, 8:30, 8:45, something like that. But he exhorted our church that over the next 10 years, that'd make us 100, right? That over the next 10 years, that every person that's here at Spring City would win one person to Jesus Christ and bring them to church. We sing a song, it's on

radio sometimes, each one win one. And that becomes a sort of a popular moniker cry amongst churches. But boy, if you think about that, you know, I don't know what we got here this morning, 40, 50 people, something like that here, and the kids downstairs. But boy, if you think about that, in 10 years, if one person won another person to Christ and brought them to church, we're probably all not going to be here in 10 years. And that's the reality of it. Some are going to pass on to glory. Others' life circumstances may move away. But the point is, if we're replenishing as a church, then there'll be people here. But if we just get like those four lepers did over there in 2 Kings 7, and we just want it to be ourselves and nobody else, that's not sustainable. And you understand that. And so Brother Knox, he just bore his heart and exhorted our church to each one win one over the next 10 years. If you remember, his first message that he preached was that man of Macedonia, and he said, everybody in here has got a man of Macedonia that you need to reach. And boy, I appreciated that. Everybody in here, you know somebody, either a family member or a coworker or a neighbor or an acquaintance or somebody that you've come into contact with that either needs to be saved or needs to be in a good church. And God's put you in contact with them. And all the Lord wants you to do is to be a witness for Him or to just invite them. Just give them that simple invitation. I think sometimes we discount the power of a simple invitation. And I told our Sunday school teachers today I'm going to talk about two words. The first is invitation. Tonight it'll be initiative. And I hope I don't embarrass these folks. It is never my intention to do this. But we have two visitors here today, and they came by different means. We have Miss Ava over here. She was invited by Miss Isabella. And it was so much easier for Miss Ava to walk into this church because she knew Isabella. And Isabella said, you can sit with me, I think. Probably said that, okay? And Miss Kathy's downstairs. She's ordering Pizza Town, calling it in before 11 o'clock starts so that they can have supper or lunch, whatever it is, ready when they get out of here. And it's just easier if you invite somebody and you say, listen, you come to church, you can sit with me when you get here. Oh, it's so much easier if they know somebody. It's a warm, warm welcome. And then, again, Mr. Jesse, I don't mean to embarrass anybody, but Mr. Jesse came on his own initiative this morning. And I appreciate both of them being here, but can I tell you, Miss Ava being here is way more frequent because somebody invited them versus someone like Mr. Jesse just showing up of their own accord. That's a pretty rare thing. But to invite somebody, oh, they want me to come. To invite somebody, it shows personal interest in that person. And especially, I hope that you could say this with a clear conscience that, you know, boy, we really love our church. We think it's the best church around. We really enjoy what God's doing at Spring City. Won't you come be with us? Amen. I hope you can say that. I hope that's right. And so if you look here in Psalm 122, this is a song of David. And I know context-wise, this is millennial kingdom, and I understand it's, you know, the third temple being built, and we're going in with Jesus. I get all of that, okay? But I want the sentiment this morning of this. He says, I was glad when they said unto me. You know, some people are just waiting for an invitation. I mean, Spring City Baptist Church has been in this community for 90 years. Praise the Lord. And I understand our church is not the most popular church in the world because of the stand that we take upon the Bible and we try to live a serious Christian life here. I get all that. But, you know, I was talking to somebody this morning. I said, I think too many times a church like ours, you know, we hear the sarcasm. You hear some of the things that people say trying to put our church down in the community. And that really affects us. And what it does is it causes us to not invite someone. Because we think, well, if I invite them, they've heard all the bad stuff about us. Well, maybe they have. And here's a great opportunity for you to invite them, and they say, well, I've heard about your church. And you can ask them, you can say, have you been to our church? Well, no, I've not been over there. I just heard some things. I said, why don't you just come and see for yourself? Why don't you just come experience a service at Spring City and see if any of that stuff's true? Challenge them. I enjoy coming to church here. I got no problem inviting people to come here. We have nothing to hide. You know what we have to offer? Jesus Christ. He's the greatest thing you could ever offer somebody.
A.W. Tozer said this many years ago. He said, it is scarcely possible in most places to get anyone to attend a meeting where the only attraction is God. And you know, that's what we have to offer here. The God who loved us enough to send his only begotten Son to die on the cross for our sins. The only thing we've got to offer here is God and his righteousness that he'll give to whosoever believeth on the name of the Lord Jesus Christ and is saved. The only thing we have to offer here is a life that the Bible teaches that God says it'll be a better life. It's a good path. It's a good way to walk therein. It's different than the world's path. Hallelujah. It's different than maybe sometimes our own wisdom. But I'm telling you, what God has in this Bible for his people is the best life you'll ever live this side of eternity. That's what we have to offer. You know what we have to offer at this church? We've got a church family that loves each other. The world, they'll take people and use them until they're done with them and kick them to the side and go on to the next person. Not this church. I've watched people in this church for decades stand beside their brothers and sisters in Christ and hold them up and put their arm around them and pray for them and provide for their needs and give them money behind their back and nobody else knows they've done and be a blessing to the saints. That's what this church is all about. Sure, the world's going to make fun of you. Sure, the world's going to say some things they shouldn't say about you, but just invite someone to come to the greatest thing that you know this side of eternity and say, won't you just come experience what we're experiencing? I was glad when they said unto me. Now we do a lot of this and there's nothing wrong with it. We'll put out a social media post probably tomorrow morning. Has the list of the week and the speakers and in that post it'll be an invitation. Come join us. We'll send out mailers from time to time. Come join us. We'll put in the newspaper, come join us. We'll put on the radio, come join us. We put those sort of blanket invitations out. And there's nothing wrong with that, and you ought to do that. But I'll tell you, there's something really powerful about a personal one-on-one invitation. Would you come to my church and sit with me? David said, I was glad when they said unto me personally, let us go into the house of the Lord. And you understand this invitation is not just telling someone, oh, you ought to be in church, or maybe even just telling someone you ought to be saved, but it's let us go, right? I'm going to be there and you can come be there, or I'll come pick you up. Or you can come to my house and leave your car and we'll ride together. You know, sometimes that's all it takes. Just what we call that second mile Christianity. Just going a little extra step. See, if it doesn't inconvenience us, it's probably not worth doing. And I know we get in these modes and we've got our schedules and we're going to do it our way and we've always done it this way, but sometimes the Lord just needs us to break that pattern and just go out of our way and really give the effort to be a blessing to somebody. I was glad when they said unto me, let us go into the house of the Lord. You know, you probably wouldn't have any problem getting somebody to go if you said, hey, let's go to Texas Roadhouse and eat this afternoon. They might look at you and say, you buying? You say, sure. Boy, they'll be there. Or, hey, let's go to a ball game. Man, no problem doing that. They're happy to go do that. Why are we not giving the same invitation for church? Let us go into the house of the Lord. Really? Yeah, man, we have a great time at church. Man, God blesses, gives us great message from the Bible. Got a bunch of people we love to fellowship with. It's great. Oh, really? Well, I thought church was boring. Not at Spring City. Maybe it is, I don't know, but I hope it's not. I mentioned those four lepers earlier. You know, they didn't. At first, they were just going to keep all that spoil. You remember all that, about the Syrians besieging the city, and it was really dire. And God goes out there and turns all those Syrians around, and those lepers go, and they start keeping that spoil and starting going to hide it. And they look at each other, and they're saying, this ain't right. And they go in there, and they tell the king sends out, and the whole city's able to come out and enjoy
the victory that God gave them. The whole city's able to come out and eat a proper meal for the first time in a long time, because you know they were eating.

getting their babies in that city. And they get to come out there and get gold and silver in abundance. And they go from being the poorest people on the face of the earth to the richest people on the face of the earth in the course of about an hour. And those lepers did what was right. You've heard this saying before, us four and no more. That cannot be the church's mentality. I preached a message on that about a year ago here. Listen, if it's good at Spring City, we got to tell somebody. The kids sang the song Tuesday or Wednesday night. Brother Knox was here, and it just thrilled his heart because that song's on his CD. Got to tell everybody. Tell everybody what Jesus has done. Tell everybody what God's done. Tell everybody what a great church this is. I want to keep it to ourselves. I want to be a blessing to others. Amen? You know what I've found? Sometimes folks are interested, or maybe they're just curious. And all they're looking for is just a warm invite. Hey, won't you come? I tell you, I said it already today, but a special meeting, sometimes we have the tent meeting and we'll invite folks to come to the tent meeting. And it's just a little less awkward sometimes to go to a tent than it is to a church or a special meeting time. You know, it's something that's exciting. There's some excitement that surrounds that, and you invite folks and they come and they get to see what's really happening at Spring City Baptist Church or what's really happening in the Bible or what Jesus really did for them, whatever it is. And all they needed was just that little warm invitation. Would you come? Why don't you come join us? And so that's a warm, friendly invite. I think I could say this here, and everybody would understand. We're not interested at Spring City in being a social club, but we do enjoy fellowshipping with each other. We're not interested at Spring City in necessarily entertainment, although we have a good time when we get together. But you know why we have a good time? Because our hearts are set to seek after the Lord, and we love that Bible. And we love the preaching of the Word of God, and we love to sing the hymns, and we love to talk about spiritual things one to another, and we enjoy that. I know the world doesn't necessarily enjoy that, but we enjoy that. And so we're not necessarily interested in entertainment, but we do want the church and the body to be edified. And I know there's not a lot of people seeking for that today, maybe as there used to be in generations past, but there's some. I don't know, you hesitate to say anything about these kind of things, but there's a young family that has expressed interest that they might come and visit Spring City sometime, and I'm praying to God that they will. Not everybody's turned their back on God. Not everybody has lost interest in the things of God. There's still some people out there that are interested in God and interested in the Bible, and we just got to find the man of Macedonia. Just got to find the family of Russell County. Now, I'll say to you this morning, our God is an inviting God. We sang all those songs on purpose this morning. You've been around long enough, and I've pastored here long enough now. You know, when we start that song service, it's got something to do with the service or the message for that day. Come with me to Isaiah chapter 1. You turn your Bibles now. Amen. Wake back up. Isaiah chapter 1. Our God is an inviting God. And He doesn't just invite those that love Him. He invites those that are His enemies. See, the Bible tells us in Proverbs chapter 18, a man that hath friends must show himself friendly. And obviously, we ought to be friendly people, and we ought to be gratuitous and hospitable to folks. But the Lord Jesus Christ gave us the example, and He was hospitable. He was kind. He was inviting to people that didn't necessarily love Him, to people that were opposed to Him in many ways. And here in Isaiah, you're familiar with Isaiah's ministry in the nation of Israel going off track and not obeying God. So God sent them Isaiah and Jeremiah and Ezekiel and all the prophets to try to turn their hearts back to God. But Isaiah 1:18 opens up the first chapter of this man's ministry. And it says here in verse 18, come now. This is God speaking. And He speaks to the nation of Israel and He says, come now. That's an invitation, isn't it? He says, come now and let us reason together, saith the Lord. God said, I want to talk to you. Would you come talk to me?
It's an invitation. Would you come sit down and let's reason this thing out. Let's discuss this thing. Let's talk about this. And then God's going to try to help the nation of Israel to see where they're erring and where they're sinning against him. And he says, come now, let us reason together, saith the Lord, and look at the offer. Though your sins be as scarlet, and they are, they shall be as white as snow. Though they be red like crimson, they shall be as wool. God says, listen, nation of Israel, would you, I'm inviting you, come to the table. And the Lord says, I need to talk to you about something. Your sins are as scarlet, they're displeasing to me. But nation of Israel, here's the offer. I will wash you as white as snow. I will make you as white as the sheep's wool if you want it. And the next verse is, if you be willing and obedient. But God was invited. Listen, this nation that's going sideways, and this nation that's opposed to God, God Almighty from heaven sends a man and says, invite them to the table. I'd like to talk to them. What a thing. You know, we got missionaries, 91 missionaries spread out all over the world today. Many of them have already had their services. They've already preached. The church has already got together, and we praise the Lord for that. You know what those missionaries will do from time to time? They'll meet a sinner. They'll meet someone that's lost on that mission field, and they'll say to them, would you come over to my house? I'd like to fix you a meal and talk to you. Could we go down to the cafe and grab a cup of coffee? I'd like to chat with you about something. Would you take some time out of your Saturday and could you come over to wherever and let's just sit down and talk for a while? Is that not what God did with the nation right here? Come now, let us reason together, saith the Lord. And would to God that we would match that and that invitation and that desire to talk. Look, if you would, to Matthew chapter 11 now. Matthew chapter 11. Matthew chapter 11. By the way, the Lord's still extending that invitation today to any and all who've never been born again. Those that are lost in trespasses and sins and dead in trespasses and sins, the Lord desires to save their soul. 2 Peter 3:9 says that God is not willing that any should perish, but that all should come to repentance. I know we talk about this, and we sang in that song, the word said, for the Lord saved the worst among you when he saved a wretch like me. And people don't think about themselves like that. Amazing Grace says, Amazing Grace, how sweet the sound that saved a wretch like me. But the reality is, once people see themselves as sinners in the eyes of a holy God, that's the only way you could describe yourself. But most people don't see themselves that way. And God is looking to the church, and he's looking to the preachers and to the pastors and to the saved individuals all across America. And he's saying, I need you to go witness for me. And he says, you're my ambassador to that lost and dying world. And Jesus Christ says, would you go and extend the invitation that I'm extending to the lost? Would you go and extend the invitation that I'm extending to those that are lost and undone in their sin and on the way to hell? He said, would you tell them that I love them? Would you tell them that it's open right now? They can call upon me and be saved today and be washed as white as snow. That's the invitation God's giving out. It's the invitation God's people should be giving out. He's not willing that any should perish, but that all should come to repentance. Matthew chapter 11, I think these words have been in every song we sang this morning. Verse 28, Jesus gives this wonderful invitation. Matthew 11, verse 28, come unto me, all ye that labor and are heavy laden, and I will give you rest. That's a great promise. Amen. That's a promise you and I can stand on. 29, he says, take my yoke upon you and learn of me, for I am meek and lowly in heart. He's inviting, amen. He's welcoming, and ye shall find rest unto your souls. He says, for my yoke is easy and my burden is light. And I won't re-preach the whole thing, but Brother Ron Ralph coming this week. Brother Ron is an 18-year-old young man. His mother died. His dad wasn't in the picture. He had an abusive father for the time that he was alive. And Brother Ron Ralph was suicidal by his own testimony, suicidal at the age of 18. And he's struggling, he's floundering, they're going to all kinds of different churches and getting presented with all kinds of different doctrine.
And he's just asking God, and he's begging God, and he's praying the best he knows how as a lost man. God, just show me the truth. Just show me what's real.

And the Lord brought this passage to his mind, and it was these words, Brother Ron's testimony, were the words that brought him to Jesus Christ when Jesus said, "Come unto me." There's a young man that the world, he felt like the world didn't want him, the churches didn't want him, his family didn't want him, but Jesus said, "I'll take you." Oh, church, could we get our eyes on the fields that are white already to harvest? We look at the world today and say it's cold, it's indifferent, nobody cares, nobody's interested. But Jesus said, that's not how I see it. He said, it's ready to be harvested. I just need some people to go labor. I just need some people to go make the invitation. We got that parable where the Lord said, go out into the highways and hedges and do what? Compel them to come in. Did they all come in? No. Some of them made excuse, didn't they? Well, I got this to do. I got to go see this house. Got to go prove these oxen. The guy said, I got married. I can't come. But the Lord is inviting. The Lord is welcoming. And he's calling to all. He's calling to all men, all women, all across the earth. Would you come? Come unto me, all you that labor and are heavy laden. I will give you rest. Come now, let us reason together, saith the Lord. Though your sins be as scarlet, they shall be as white as snow, if you be willing. Though they be red like crimson, they shall be as wool, if you obey the gospel. The Lord's an inviting God. He's a welcoming God. Chapter 6 of the book of John. Flip over there real quickly. John chapter 6. John chapter 6. Jesus here is getting challenged by the Pharisees on a lot of things. Let's begin reading. We got just a couple minutes this morning. Let's begin reading in verse 25, John 6, 25. The Bible says, when they had found him on the other side of the sea, they said unto him, Rabbi, when camest thou hither? Jesus answered them and said, Verily, verily, I say unto you, you seek me, not because you saw the miracles, but because you did eat of the loaves and were filled. Now, this was a common occurrence during Jesus' ministry, that people would follow him around, and you'll maybe forgive me for using such a base word about this, but they would follow him around to see what they thought was the circus. Here's Jesus performing miracles. Here's Jesus raising the dead. Here's Jesus giving sight to the blind. Here's Jesus feeding 5,000 men plus women and children with 5 loaves and 2 fishes. And you got to admit, that'd be something to see. But the attraction to Jesus was not always with a pure motive. It was not always with a pure heart. They were interested in what can Jesus do for me? And in some senses, that was fine. But the Lord tells these people, he said, you're not seeking me because you want to be around the Son of God. He said, you're not seeking me because you want salvation from your sins. He said, you're seeking me for what I can do for you. And I would say to us, as we extend our invitations to people in this community and we extend invitations to our family and friends and coworkers, we don't want to present Jesus in the wrong light, or we don't want to invite them with the wrong motive. We want them to come because Jesus is the attraction. But he's not necessarily the attraction just for making them rich or for giving them comfort in their life, although he can do those things. We want them to fall in love with Jesus Christ, who loved them and gave himself for them. And he says, verse 27, labor not for the meat which perisheth, but for that meat which endureth unto everlasting life, which the Son of Man shall give unto you, for him hath God the Father sealed. Then said they unto him, what shall we do that we might work the works of God? Now watch this. Jesus answered and said to them, this is the work of God, that you what? That you believe on him whom he hath sent. They said therefore unto him, what sign showest thou then that we may see and believe thee, or what dost thou work? Our fathers did eat manna in the desert, referencing back to the Israel's wilderness journey. As it is written, he gave them bread from heaven to eat. Then Jesus said unto them, verily, verily, I say unto you, Moses gave you not that bread from heaven, but my Father giveth you the true bread from heaven. For the bread of God is he which cometh down from heaven and giveth life.
unto the world. Then said they unto him, Lord, evermore give us this bread. Hey, that sounded pretty good to them, didn't it? And look what Jesus said. I am the bread of life. He that cometh to me shall never hunger, but he that believe and he that believeth on me shall never thirst. But I say unto you that ye also have seen me and believe not. All that the Father giveth me shall come to me. Look. And him that cometh to me, I will in no wise cast out. Sounds like an invitation to me. They said, Lord, give us that bread that will live forever. And he said, I'm the bread. He said, if you'll come to me, I'll not cast you out. The Samaritan woman, we're going to talk about her here in just a moment. That Samaritan woman, she comes up there and she's trying to draw that water. And Jesus said, I'll give you water that you'll never thirst again. And she says, Lord, evermore give me that water. And he, of course, is talking about himself and eternal life. And so the Lord is an inviting God. Come now, he says, come unto me. He that cometh to me, I will in no wise cast him out. And we trust that as God's people, we should also be as inviting in pointing people to Jesus Christ. Come with me now to John chapter 1. John chapter 1. I hope you'll invite some folks the next few nights to come for the 90th anniversary. Hope you'll give them a warm invitation. Never know, they might show up. John chapter 1, verse 35. Watch all this inviting that goes on here. John chapter 1, verse 35. Again, the next day after John stood and two of his disciples and looking upon Jesus as he walked, he saith, Behold, the Lamb of God. This is John's testimony of Jesus Christ, John the Baptist's testimony of Jesus Christ. 37, the two disciples heard him speak and they followed Jesus. Hallelujah. Then Jesus turned and saw them following and saith unto them, What seek ye? They said unto him, Rabbi, which is to say, being interpreted master, where dwellest thou? He saith unto them, What? Come and see. Now that's a simple request, isn't it? John's disciples start following Jesus and Jesus stops and says, What are you guys looking for? And they said, Lord, we want to see where you live. You know, that's kind of personal space, isn't it? I mean, you don't just invite anybody to your house. But those that get invited to your house feel a warmth and a reception. And these men just tell Jesus, we want to see where you live. And Jesus said, okay, come on. I'll show you. Come and see. He's an inviting God. 39, they came and saw where he dwelt and abode with him that day, for it was about the 10th hour. And one of the two which heard John speak and followed him was Andrew, Simon Peter's brother. Well, here it starts. And he first findeth his own brother Simon, probably down at the fishing dock, don't you imagine? Probably down there cleaning his nets or cleaning the fish or whatever. Doesn't matter. He says, he findeth his own brother Simon and saith to him, We have found the Messiah, which is being interpreted the Christ. Look, verse 42, and he brought him to Jesus. Now, it doesn't say what he said to him, but somewhere in there he had to say, Come with me, I'll show you. Come on, I'll take you to him. It's the same principle. Come with me, brother. I'll show you Jesus Christ. And so they come, and when Jesus beheld him, he said, Thou art Simon, the son of Jonah. Thou shalt be called Cephas, which is by interpretation a stone. The day following, Jesus would go forth into Galilee and findeth Philip and saith unto him, Follow me. There's another invitation. Now Philip was of Bethsaida, a city of Andrew and Peter. Philip findeth Nathanael. See all these guys finding their buddies? Philip findeth Nathanael and saith unto him, We have found him of whom Moses and the law and the prophets did write, Jesus of Nazareth, the son of Joseph. And we sing that wonderful song around here, Hallelujah, I have found him whom my soul so long has craved. Jesus satisfies my longings. Through his blood I now am saved. Well, if you found that, go find somebody else and tell them where to find that life. Amen. Go find somebody else and tell them, Look, I've found Jesus. He's the greatest thing ever happened to me. Philip findeth Nathanael and saith, We have found him. Verse 46, now Nathanael saith unto him. Now what? Now Nathanael's sort of like a lot of people today. He's kind of skeptical. Nathanael said unto him, Can there any good thing come out of Nazareth? You know, this was a misunderstanding about Jesus Christ, his whole ministry. We know that Jesus Christ was born where? In Bethlehem, right? And that's what all the prophets prophesied.
that the Son of God would come through Bethlehem and the Messiah would come through Bethlehem. But yet he was only in Bethlehem.

Bethlehem for a very short time. You remember that when he was born there and the wise men come to see him. Shortly after that, Herod's going to make that decree about killing all the babies. And the Lord tells Joseph, the angel Lord tells Joseph, I need you to go down to Egypt for a while and get Jesus out of this town. And so Joseph takes Mary and Jesus down there, and their time and sojourn in Egypt. And then God says, okay, it's time to go back. And they come back and they don't go live in Bethlehem. They go live where Mary and Joseph had a house, and that was in Nazareth. And yet all the Pharisees confused that fact and said, well, Jesus came from Nazareth. And no, the prophets don't say that the Messiah is coming out of Nazareth. Can any good thing come out of Nazareth, Nathanael said. It sort of sounds like it's maybe not the greatest place in the world to live. Probably a pretty blue-collar town, if I had to guess, if Joseph's building tables down there, Brother Dave. Can any good thing come out of Nazareth? And we got places like that around America and around our community where you don't necessarily want to live or be from. And here's Nathanael, and he's prejudiced against people from Nazareth because, you know, he doesn't live there. And he said, can any good thing come out of Nazareth? And man, I like Philip's answer. Philip saith unto him, come and see. Hey, would you come join us for our 90th anniversary? Oh, I've heard some things about your church. Well, come and see. Hey, would you join us for our 90th anniversary? Oh, I tell you, I had somebody tell me something happened over a long time ago. I don't know if I'd go to that church. Well, why don't you come and see? Would you come to our 90th anniversary? Oh, I heard Pastor Brown, he's really mean. Well, he's not preaching. But would you come and see? See, I love Philip because as independent Baptists, so many times we're geared to argue with them. And probably if that was us, we'd say, yeah, Jesus came out of Nazareth. Come on, man. What's wrong with you? But oh, Philip, he just got that demeanor about him. He says, well, why don't you just come and see? Now watch what, and he convinced him. Nathanael said, all right. 47, Jesus saw Nathanael coming to him. And saith of him, behold, an Israelite indeed, in whom is no guile. In other words, Nathanael is a very genuine man. He's not deceptive. He doesn't play games. He's straight down the line like many of you are at this church. And Jesus said, there's no guile in that man. Nathanael saith unto him, whence knowest thou me? Jesus answered and said unto him, before that Philip called thee, when thou wast under the fig tree, I saw thee. Well, you know, only God can see that. Only God could know that. And Nathanael understands, verse 49, answered and saith unto him, Rabbi, thou art the Son of God. Thou art the King of Israel. And you know why he made that confession? Because Philip said, won't you come and see? He didn't get mad. He didn't get defensive. Philip just said, well, come on, come see for yourself. And when Nathanael is confronted with Jesus Christ, God manifest in the flesh, the only thing he could say is, thou art the Son of God, thou art the King of Israel, and what a great thing. That's what we want people to come to Spring City Baptist Church for, is to see Jesus Christ high and lifted up. That's what we want people to come to this church for, is so they see Jesus Christ, the King, immortal, invisible, the only wise God. We want folks to come to this church so Jesus Christ can be their Savior, so that Jesus Christ can be their shepherd, amen, so that they can live a life that brings glory and honor to Jesus Christ. He's to have the preeminence here, and we want him to have it. And we just want people to come and experience what a great Savior he is. Has he blessed you in your life? Glad you're saved? Living pretty good because you're serving Jesus? Listen, it's not always going to be like that. We understand that. But I'm telling you, to have Jesus as your Savior, to have your sins forgiven, to know for a certainty that when you take the last breath on this earth, you'll lift up your eyes in heaven, not in torments. There is no peace like that. And that's the peace that passes all understanding. It's the peace that only Jesus Christ can give. You invite someone, well, I heard, oh, won't you just come and see? I did this one time. It didn't work. The guy didn't come. Brother Dan Bush and I were knocking on doors many years ago, and we knocked on a door in an apartment complex here in this town, and a young man came to the door. I say young. He was probably our age in the 30s.

And real gruff, you know, he said, "What can I do for you?" I told him who we were from Spring City Baptist Church, and I said, "We'd like to tell you about Jesus Christ." And here's what he said. He said, "The last preacher I talked to condemned me." And I said, "Well, I'd like a chance to sit down and talk with you." I said, "If you'll come to church," I said, "or I'll come back out here to your apartment." He said, "No, I'm not interested." And he closed the door. Listen, all you can do is try to be warm and inviting. Not everybody's going to receive it. Jesus said, "Come unto me, all ye that labor." There's a lot that don't, but some will. I've used all my time this morning. John chapter 4, we don't have time to turn over there and look at that. That's the Samaritan woman. And you know Jesus' conversation with her. And he tells her, "You've had five husbands, and the man you're living with now is not your husband." Now, only God can know that. Only God can know that. And so she goes into town, and she gives out the invitation. If you look with me, John 4:27, let's read these. John 4:27.

Well, 28. The Bible says this. The woman left her water pot and went her way into the city and saith unto the men, what'd she say? Come. See a man which told me all things that ever I did. Is not this the Christ? Then went they out of the city and came unto him. And if you skip down with me now to verse 39, the Bible says, and many of the Samaritans of that city believed on him. Listen, for the saying of the woman, which testified, he told me all things that ever I did. So when the Samaritans were come unto him, they besought him that he would tarry with them, and he abode there 2 days. Why? Because Jesus is gracious. Jesus is compassionate. He'll stick around where people want him to be. Amen. And many more believed because of his own word, and said unto the woman, now we believe, not because of thy saying, for we have heard him ourselves. Is that not what we want people to do? To come to a personal, saving knowledge and relationship of Jesus Christ? Sure, your invitation might get them in the building. Sure, your invitation might get them at the table where you can reason with them out of the scriptures. But you want them to trust Jesus from their own heart, not just because of you. We're just the channels, amen. We're just the witnesses. We're just the ambassadors. And it goes on to say, we believe not because of thy saying, for we have heard him ourselves and know that this is indeed the Christ, the Savior of the world. Hallelujah. Why'd they do that? Because a woman said, come. Might I say this? A woman with not a very good reputation said, come. Remember Rahab on the wall of Jericho? She had to tell her family, you got to come to my house if you want to be saved. The Israelites are coming. The whole city's going to get sacked. But you got to get in my house if you want to be saved. And all of her family had to identify with a harlot in order to be born again. There's a great message in that. Psalm 34 now. We'll finish right here. Psalm 34. I know we have a busy afternoon. I'm being mindful of the time. Psalm chapter 34. This is what we seek to do at Spring City Baptist Church. Psalm 34, verse 1, the Bible says, I will bless the Lord at all times. His praise shall continually be in my mouth. My soul shall make her boast in the Lord. The humble shall hear thereof and be glad. Verse 3, here it is. Oh, magnify the Lord with me. And let us exalt his name, how? Together. That's what we have to offer at Spring City. Magnifying Jesus Christ. Worshiping his name together. Exalting his name together. I sought the Lord and he heard me, delivered me from all my fears. Can you say that today? They looked unto him and were lightened, and their faces were not ashamed. This poor man cried, and the Lord heard him and saved him out of all his troubles. Has he done that for you today? Who have you invited for Jesus to come do the same thing for them? Too many times, and you know as much as I've preached at this church, too many times, I think people hesitate to be a witness because maybe they don't know what to say, or they don't feel like they're not going to say it just right, or maybe somebody tells them, you know, they're a Muslim or a Mormon or a Jehovah's Witness, and they don't know how to

choose them. And he will. Verse 8 says, "Oh, taste and see that the Lord is good." I think that's an invitation. Would you just try it? Just come and see. Just give it a shot. "Oh, taste and see that the Lord is good. Blessed is the man that trusteth in him." And Brother Greg Cook prays this almost every time that he prays, and I so appreciate it. But Jesus said in John chapter 12, he said, "If I be lifted up from the earth, I will draw all men unto me." And the desire of our church is to magnify Jesus Christ. Listen, it's to lift up Jesus Christ, make much of him, to exalt his name, and to make him famous. Amen. And to let people know how wonderful he is. Because if we'll exalt Jesus Christ, it'll catch somebody's attention. It'll catch somebody's heart. If we'll make much of Jesus and just magnify him and exalt him, somebody's going to be looking for that. And they'll see it. And they'll get to Jesus. And they'll be saved. And their life will be changed. And it'll all be because somebody was willing to praise the Lord and to give a warm invitation. I'll never get that out of my mind. When Miss Mary walked in here this week, walked up to her, and she had a smile on her face, and "It's so good to see you. We're so glad you're here." And she said, "Well, somebody invited me." And the Lord said, "Ain't that simple?" It is simple. So God help us to do our part. Amen. All right, let's pray. Father, thank you for the morning. Thank you for the time you've given us to be together.

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1: Here's your WLRV weather forecast for Southwest Virginia. I'm TJ Matthews. For this afternoon, highs reach 87 degrees. Skies are sunny. Tonight, clear skies and lows to 63. Sunshine for Monday, see highs to 90. Tomorrow, with a partly cloudy Monday night sky, low 64. Sunny Tuesday, high temperature 88. With a partly cloudy Tuesday night, low 63. Rain develops for Wednesday with rumbles of thunder possible. Skies are sunny with highs to 84. Thanks for listening to your weather source for Southwest Virginia, WLRV.

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1: Here's your WLRV weather forecast for Southwest Virginia. I'm TJ Matthews. For this afternoon, highs reach 87 degrees. Skies are sunny. Tonight, clear skies and lows to 63. Sunshine for Monday, see highs to 90. Tomorrow, with a partly cloudy Monday night sky, low 64. Sunny Tuesday, high temperature 88. With a partly cloudy Tuesday night, low 63. Rain develops for Wednesday with rumbles of thunder possible. Skies are sunny with highs to 84. 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

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And the peace of God, which passes all understanding, shall keep your hearts and minds through Christ Jesus.

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1: Here's your WLRV weather forecast for Southwest Virginia. I'm TJ Matthews. For this afternoon, highs reach 87 degrees. Skies are sunny. Tonight, clear skies and lows to 63. Sunshine for Monday, see highs to 90. Tomorrow, with a partly cloudy Monday night sky, low 64. Sunny Tuesday, high temperature 88. With a partly cloudy Tuesday night, low 63. Rain develops for Wednesday with rumbles of thunder possible. Skies are sunny with highs to 84. Thanks for listening to your weather source for Southwest Virginia, WLRV.

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1: Here's your WLRV weather forecast for Southwest Virginia. I'm John Biggs. For tonight, we'll have mostly clear skies, a low of 63. Monday, we'll start off the week with sunny skies and a high of 89. Partly cloudy Monday night, a low of 64. And Tuesday, sunny, a high of 88. Partly cloudy Tuesday night, a low of 64. And Wednesday, a chance of showers, then showers likely. 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
1: Here's your WLRV weather forecast for Southwest Virginia. I'm John Biggs. For tonight, we'll have mostly clear skies, a low of 63. Monday, we'll start off the week with sunny skies and a high of 89. Partly cloudy Monday night, a low of 64. And Tuesday, sunny, a high of 88. Partly cloudy Tuesday night, a low of 64. And Wednesday, a chance of showers, then showers likely. 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
1: Here's your WLRV weather forecast for Southwest Virginia. I'm John Biggs. For tonight, we'll have mostly clear skies, a low of 63. Monday, we'll start off the week with sunny skies and a high of 89. Partly cloudy Monday night, a low of 64. And Tuesday, sunny, a high of 88. Partly cloudy Tuesday night, a low of 64. And Wednesday, a chance of showers, then showers likely. 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

0: Amen. Amen. Good singing tonight. Thank you. You can be seated. Thank you, Brother Gideon, being ready to go. He let all the singing out at the nursing home, then put him on the spot here tonight. Good to see you. How is everybody? Good. Well, Megan got her diploma about 5:15. So we're happy for her. Amen. And it thrilled my heart, warmed my heart. She came up and said hi to us before, and she had her gown and stuff on, and she had her Spring City pin right there on the lapel. Just warmed my heart. That was worth the whole purchase to see her do that. I didn't know y'all were here. When'd you sneak in here? When'd y'all get here? About 4:30, just in time for church. Hallelujah. Well, it's great to have you guys, man. I'm glad you made it down safe. I know Miss Riley's thrilled. Amen. All right. You just never, sometimes you look around, you don't expect somebody to be there. Anyway, and so it's good to be here. Thank you. Thanks, brother, for being ready to go tonight. Just makes things run smoothly. So sure appreciate that. Welcome our radio audience. Glad you could tune in. Appreciate you being part of the service tonight, and I'm looking forward to what the Lord has for us. All right. We got Braden here. Who's got the special tonight? Who does? Miss Janet? Okay. Fellows, come on, and Brother Adam, come ahead. Braden, come on, buddy. We'll take this offering up. Sure appreciate our church giving faithfully to missions, keeping the light shining around the world. Amen. What a blessing. And Miss Janet's going to play for us. I'm looking forward to that as well. So, as she prepares and gets ready, let's see. Well, man, you've been doing a lot of singing today. We better have Adam pray for the offering. Yeah.
1: Father, we do thank you for this time. We thank you for this church. We thank you for allowing us to be part of our mission and the Great Commission. We just pray that you just watch over the church tonight. Have your little way in everything that goes on. You'll uplift the pastor. You'll speak to him. You'll give him the words he needs. You pray for this offering that it will continue to keep getting the gospel around the world. We just pray for each and every one of those missionaries that are out there working and trying to get your word out to those that they're trying to reach. We just pray that you just have your hand upon them now. We thank you for your many blessings. We pray that you continue to be with us throughout this week with the 90th anniversary. Just pray that you just watch over traveling all that's coming in and watch Amen. Over the preachers as they come to preach. Give them the words you want, Lord. We're just thanking you now. In Christ's name we pray. Amen.
0: Amen. Thank you.

0: something about that name.
1: Praise the Lord.
2: Amen. Amen. Thank you, Miss Janet. Good to have you back on the piano at Spring City Baptist Church. What a blessing. Amen. That was great. All right. Well, if you got your Bibles tonight, let's go ahead and get going. We may finish a few minutes early, but I know we got a food meeting after the service. We got bluegrass practice after the service. Anything else we need to do after the service?
3: Sleep.
2: What? I heard something for real. Eat supper. Yeah, that'd be good. That'd be nice. It's a novel idea. Amen. All right. 1 Samuel chapter 14, if you have your Bibles tonight. 1 Samuel chapter 14. Sure appreciate you coming back to church on a Sunday night. I appreciate you being faithful. We talked this morning about invitation and about an invitation, inviting people to church, inviting people to Jesus, and that is absolutely important. Tonight, I kind of want to turn that thing a little bit and talk about an invitation when it comes to serving Jesus, okay, when it comes to serving God and obeying the Bible. And I mentioned to you this morning, I've been chewing on this message for years now, I would say. And the Lord just impressed my heart to preach it this time of year. Obviously, we've had the first week of the 90th anniversary. We had some visitors come because they were invited. And we want to continue that not only through the next week of the 90th anniversary, but on beyond that. Amen. Just invite folks, come to church. And I never know who might show up. But I think in churches sometimes, church members are one of two types of people. And I mentioned this morning, we had Miss Ava here. She came to church because Isabella invited her, okay? And she came. And we're glad about that. Mr. Jesse over here came this morning, and he came of his own initiative. And I would say that people that take the initiative are less than those who want an invitation. And I think in our churches sometimes we have capable people who are able and willing, willing to do a job for Jesus, but they're waiting for an invitation. And then we have some folks in our church here and in our other Bible-believing churches that they see something needs to be done and they just do it. They take the initiative. And tonight I want to talk to you about that initiative. I want to talk to you about an instance in the Bible where a man took the initiative and God blessed it. He didn't wait around for an invitation. He didn't wait around for a command. He didn't wait around for all the military intel to come back and it be a probable thing. He just took the initiative and went after it, and God blessed it in a great way. And so 1 Samuel chapter 14 tonight, we're going to talk about Jonathan. The Bible says in verse 1, 1 Samuel 14, verse 1, "Now it came to pass upon a day that Jonathan the son of Saul said unto the young man that bare his armor, Come." Well, there's your invitation, isn't it? "Come, let us go over to the Philistines' garrison that is on the other side." But he told not his father. And Saul tarried in the uttermost part of Gibeah under a pomegranate tree, which is in Migron. And the people that were with him were about 600 men. Let's go ahead and pray and ask God to bless the service tonight. Father, it's been an honor to serve you today in the various capacities. Lord, thank you for the good service this morning. Thank you for the time at the nursing home. And Lord, it's always true. We go out there to be a blessing and we leave having been blessed. Lord, thank you for those residents. Lord, thank you for those people that come. And Lord, they just hear the singing. They just hear the hymns down the hallway and they come out of the room and come and sit and listen to us praise Jesus for about 30 minutes. Pray you'll bless them, Lord. Thank you for Megan and her life and how you've brought her through high school, and now we're gathered together again as a church family now. And Lord, we stand on the doorstep of another week of preaching and 90th anniversary celebration, and Lord, we give you all the glory and the honor. It's great things that you have done. But tonight, Lord, help us to focus on your word. I pray that you'll speak through me to the heart of your people. Lord, this will be a profitable time, that this message will be effectual in the lives of all of us here. And Lord, at times that we would help us to look to take the initiative, Lord, and not just sit around and wait for an invitation. And God, I pray that if we do that with the right heart like Jonathan did, that, Lord, you'd bless it. And, Lord, you'd work mightily in our lives and in our church. Thank you for being so kind to us. Pray you'll help us now in Jesus' name. Amen. I'd say in these first two verses, we see quite the contrast between Saul and Jonathan, don't we? Saul, he's hanging out under a pomegranate tree. How nice. How convenient. How comfortable. How many of you like pomegranates? You have, yeah, amen. I'd say that's pretty nice, and you know, the war's coming, the battle's coming, he knows the enemy's coming, but he's away and he's lounging and he's got 600 men standing around him, waiting on him hand and foot. And you know, there's another time where this happens, that Saul's laying around, all these men are standing around, and he's whining about nobody's kind to him and nobody's told him where David is and all this baloney. And Saul is just an absolute disaster and failure as a king. He's a joke. And yet he was the man that was head and shoulders above everybody else in Israel. When the nation of Israel asked for a king in 1 Samuel chapter 8, they told Samuel, they said, "We want a king that will go out and fight all of our battles for us." And Saul should have been that man. He was good to look to. He was handsome. He was strong. He was tall. He was all the things he should have been. And yet even on his coronation day, when they're going to bring him out and set him forth as the king of Israel, they couldn't find him. And the Bible says he was hiding behind the stuff. It's not a good start. Amen. And yet this ripples all the way through his reign as a king, and he's never stepping up. He's never taking the initiative, unless it's to go chase after David. But he's never taking the initiative in what he should do. He's always sitting back and relaxing. And yet we have a contrast here with Jonathan, who looks at his armor bearer. And if you just want my opinion on this night, and it is just that, my opinion, I think Jonathan got sick and tired of sitting around doing nothing. He's looking at the enemies coming, and he's hearing all the chatter from the intel guys as they come in, and he's looking at his daddy, and he's respectful to his daddy, but he's thinking in his mind, "What are you doing, man? Get up, let's go." And finally, it's almost as if Jonathan, this is all opinion, and I'm reading into it a little bit, but it's almost like Jonathan, you ever been having a conversation or been in a circumstance and just turned to somebody and uttered what you really thought? That was in contrast to everything else happening. Some of you do that in church. No, probably. But anyway, it's almost like Jonathan, his armor bearer, standing there, and he just turns to his armor bearer and says, "Come on, let's get out of here. What do you want to do, Jonathan? Let's go over to the Philistines' garrison that's over on the other side." And if you come down here, the Bible says in verse 6, "And Jonathan said to the young man that bare his armor, 'Come and let us

go over into the garrison of these uncircumcised, and this is what I love about Jonathan. This is the whole point of the message right here. It may be that the Lord will work for us. You want to know something that's absolutely guaranteed? I'd say God is not very inclined to work for Saul or for the nation of Israel while he's sitting in the shade of a pomegranate tree waiting for somebody to invite him to do something. I doubt God's very pleased with that. But Jonathan says to his armor bearer, come on, let's go over to these uncircumcised Philistines. It may be God will work for us. And he goes on to say, for there is no restraint to the Lord to save by many or by few. And I think you'd agree with me, that takes some faith to have that kind of initiative. Now, nobody's commanded Jonathan to go do it. Saul hadn't said, Jonathan, go over there and fight that garrison. Jonathan just takes the initiative. He gets stirred in his soul. He gets stirred in his spirit. And he looks at his armor bearer and says, come on, let's go. And that armor bearer, I like this guy. Verse 7, armor bearer said unto him, do all that is in thine heart. Turn thee, behold, I'm with thee. I like that. I am with thee according to thy heart. And so here goes Jonathan, and here goes his armor bearer showing initiative. And I'm telling you, at Spring City Baptist Church, guys, we don't need a bunch of people that are willing to sit back and kick back under the pomegranate tree. We need some folks willing to show initiative. Sometimes, every now and then, the Lord lets something that someone said in this church to a visiting pastor get back to me. Doesn't happen often. Every now and then, a comment will be made, or someone will just tell me. And this happened years ago, so I don't necessarily think it's the attitude of anyone here at our church, but I want to go ahead and address it publicly. If it is, and tell you, you need to get some initiative. A visiting preacher had talked to one of our men at one time and told him, said, brother, said, you guys are going to have to get out and start winning some souls or your church is going to die. And that member of Spring City Baptist Church looked at that visiting pastor and said, well, we old folks have put our time in. It's time for the young people to step up and do something. Now, is that right? It is time for the young people to step up and do something. It's always time for that. But the attitude of, I've put my time in, and I'm retiring from doing the work of God, you might as well just go ahead and close the doors and turn the lights out. And I don't think anybody here has that attitude, but if you're leaning that way, can I tell you, stop leaning that way and let's lean the other way. Because what we cannot have as Spring City is a bunch of folks that are going to kick back on the pew and wait for the rapture and say, I put my time in, somebody else do it. That won't work. God's not going to bless that. And so here's Jonathan. He says, let's take some initiative. And Saul's sitting back relaxing. And what I like about this is his armor bearer is inspired to go with him. All it took was Jonathan to turn to that armor bearer and say, let's go. And the armor bearer says, I'm in. Did y'all ever do that as kids growing up? Somebody had a bad idea and you said, sounds great to me. This isn't necessarily a bad idea. You know, it would be okay if somebody in this church called another member of this church and said, hey, let's go visit so-and-so. It'd be okay. Hey, let's go do this for God. Be fine. You don't need to wait around for an invitation from the pastor. You don't need to wait around for me to call you and say, could you go do? If you see the need and you've got some initiative and you want to bring somebody with you, have at it. Go be a blessing to somebody. Go check in on somebody. Go tell somebody about Jesus. Listen, it would thrill my heart to know if two men or two ladies in this church just got together and went and visited somebody that needed to be saved. Without the pastor saying, could you go visit them? Don't need to wait for an invitation on those things. Just go do it.
And so this initiative that Jonathan shows, it inspires his armor bearer, and he says, I'm with thee according to thy heart. Man, what a blessing. And so verse 8, then said Jonathan, now this, I want you to get this, okay, because sometimes we just immediately swing that pendulum into the ditch on the other side, okay. Jonathan's initiative is not without acknowledging God. I want to say that again. Jonathan's initiative, his idea that he has the idea, the armor bearer says, let's go, but the next thing Jonathan does is he consults God about it, okay. Verse 8, then said Jonathan, behold, we will pass over unto these men, and we will discover ourselves unto them. If they say thus unto us, tarry until we come to you, then we will stand still in our place and will not go up unto them. But if they say thus, come up unto us, then we will go up. Watch, for the Lord hath delivered them into our hand, and this shall be a sign unto us. Okay? So this initiative is good, it's right, but it's not without bringing God into the equation. And I would say the same needs to be for us. Okay? Verse 11. And both of them discovered themselves under the garrison of the Philistines, and the Philistines said, behold, the Hebrews come forth out of the holes where they had hid themselves. And the men of the garrison answered Jonathan and his armor bearer and said, come up to us and we will show you a thing. Don't you like that? What are you going to show us? A thing. Yeah, anyway. And Jonathan said to his armor bearer, come up after me, for the Lord hath delivered them into the hand of Israel. So God begins to direct and God begins to work because of this man's initiative, because he's inspired the armor bearer to come with him. Verse 13, and Jonathan climbed up upon his hands and upon his feet, and his armor bearer after him, and they fell before Jonathan, and his armor bearer slew after him. Hallelujah. And that first slaughter which Jonathan and his armor bearer made was about 20 men within, as it were, an half acre of land, which a yoke of oxen might plow. Wouldn't you have liked to have seen that? A half acre, I mean, they're up in the mountain, they're up in the little, in the craggies around the caves, and there's apparently enough space up there, you can have a knockdown, drag-out fight, and Jonathan comes up, and it's 2-on-20. And Jonathan says, I like the odds. And he starts swinging that sword. I don't know what he had, sword, spear, whatever it was. He didn't have a machine gun. Amen. He didn't have an RPG shooter. He didn't have a tank. He didn't have a drone. He had a sword, maybe a spear, and he goes into lighting into those guys, and that armor bearer is coming behind him and finishing them off, probably saying, get him, Jonathan. Watch that guy over there, Jonathan. I got him, Jonathan. Amen. Two guys took on 20 and killed them all with the help of God. And you can look at that and say, that's crazy. Those guys are foolish. They're going to get themselves killed. And that's probably what Saul and the rest of the army would have said. But Jonathan says, listen, if God directs us up there, I know God's going to give us the victory. It may be the Lord will work for us. Let's show some initiative. Let's get out there and do something. And God said, son, I like it. Now let me help you. You know, these guys, David had some mighty men, did some wild things. You remember that? One guy goes down there and kills a lion in a pit on a snowy day with his bare hands. I'm sorry, I don't have that initiative. But I really do believe. Look, Samson killed all them guys with the jawbone of an ass. Remember all that? Then God poured water out of that bone so he didn't die. You know, I mean, we look at those things and say, man, that's crazy. I really do believe some of that supernatural power that God gives them to do those that. But I mean, is God done doing that? We look at that and say, man, that's great. And I think God sits in heaven and says, I'd like to do it again if somebody shows some initiative. I'd be glad to show up again and give you some power beyond what you got if you just get out there and do something. And listen, that's not to say that this church is not a lazy. You guys are not lazy. We're just preaching the principle between initiative and invitation tonight. And so here goes Jonathan and his armor bearer. And they slay 20 Philistines in a half acre of land. Now, I'd say to you as well, his initiative was right, but you know that was hard.

You know, that was exhausting. First swing of the sword might have been a little bit fearful, especially if there's three or four guys standing around him. But you got to admit, when it's all said and done, man, that was exhilarating. I've done some things for the Lord in my life, tried to take initiative on it. And man, you get in the middle of it and you think, what am I doing here? And you start to see the enemy and you start to see the foes at work and you start to maybe even start to second guess yourself a little bit, but you keep the faith and you keep going, you keep doing. And at the end of that thing, you look back and say, man, what a God I serve. It's exhilarating. I'll tell you, WLRV, I think it was just an instance. Brother Cody and I, God just pushed our heart to show some initiative. Made a phone call. I got to take Brother Scott. I don't think he'd ever seen the studio. Maybe he had, I don't remember. But his son-in-law, Brother Caleb, and Miss Christina, before they left, we came up here, and we're going to have prayer with them. What was that, Saturday morning? It was about 5 after 10. And we come up, and Christina goes, can I walk through the church one more time? I said, sure, sis, let's go. We'll go. And at 11:15, they left. But we got up in that studio, and I told them all that God had done and how he blessed that and opened the door and paid for that and just worked miraculously to give us that radio station. Just a phone call. Hey, Gary, what's going on with the radio station? He said, well, we don't have the money to keep it going. I don't know why I asked this question. I just asked the question. I said, well, brother, I said, would you ever sell it? And I've told you this before. I'll remind you. And he said, he began to weep on the other end of the phone. And he said, Brother Nathan, are you serious? And I said, brother, we're just curious. Like, if it's available, we might like to try to buy it. And he said, well, I prayed that God would have somebody call me today and ask me that question. And that began the process of Spring City Baptist Church purchasing and running WLRV now for almost 9 years. Just an issue, just a phone call. Guys, you don't know what a text message might do to somebody. I sent one this afternoon to someone that I really miss from this church. I saw him across the way at graduation, and I sent him a text message. And God being my helper, I'm going to take some initiative on this because I'd love to see them sitting right back in this church. And their response was so encouraging. A phone call, a text message, just showing up on somebody's doorstep and just take the initiative. It may be that the Lord would work for us. It may be God's just sitting in heaven waiting for somebody at Spring City to make the first move. And then the Lord says, look there. Here we go. Let's get to angels. Let's get to work. I don't know if that's real or not, Brother Gary, but it sounds good. It's good preaching. Amen. Verse 15. Now, I think to this point, you and I would all agree, that's pretty impressive. That's pretty cool. That's something you tell your grandkids about, Brother Adam. 15. There was trembling in the host in the field and among the people, the garrison and the spoilers. They also trembled and the earth quaked. You read that? Not only did Jonathan and the armor bearer kill 20 Philistines, 2 on 20, God sent an earthquake just to put the exclamation point on it all. And the whole Philistine camp, they're freaking out. This earthquake, what is it? Listen, they may not have believed in the God of the Hebrews, but they knew he existed. They may not have followed him and obeyed him and worshiped him, but they knew he was real. And really, later on, they know he's nothing to be messed with when he sends them hemorrhoids. And God just got a sense of humor all the way there is to that. And the earthquake. Well, you know, it'd be a real good study sometime to think about and study out of the Bible when the earth quaked. I remember Paul and Silas were in a jail in Philippi. We heard about that last week, and the earth quaked. I believe when Jesus said, it is finished, the earth quaked, and dead people came out of the graves. It just kind of seems like when the earth quakes, God's kind of happy about something sometimes. I know there'll be earthquakes in the tribulation, and he's not happy. But anyway. And so it was a very great trembling. Verse 16, the watchmen of Saul and Gibeah of Benjamin looked,
And behold, the multitude melted away, and they went on beating down one another. The Philistines are just, they've turned on each other. They're in a total frenzy. It's chaos. They're killing each other. Then said Saul to the people that were with him, number now and see who's gone from us. They know somebody went out there and started something. And when they had numbered, behold, Jonathan and his armor bearer were not there. And Saul sent unto Ahiah, bring hither the ark of God. For the ark of God was at that time with the children of Israel. And by the way, I know they used that thing as an idol. They wanted that ark in all those battles. And there's Jonathan and his armor bearer without the ark of God, without the high priest's blessing, without any direction from them, going out there, and God gives the victory. It's not the ark of God that brings the victory. It's the God of the ark that brings the victory. Amen. And it goes on to say, and God said to Ahiah, Saul said, bring him to the ark to the children of Israel. 19. And it came to pass when Saul talked unto the priest that the noise that was in the host of the Philistines went on and increased. And Saul said unto the priest, withdraw thine hand. He said, we can't sit here any longer. We got to go. 20. And Saul and all the people that were with him assembled themselves, and they came to the battle, and behold, every man's sword was against his fellow, and there was a very great discomfiture. And Saul says, we got to go fight. We can't let them do all that. And they get up there, and they're, can't you just see this? Saul's ready to go, everybody else ready to go, and they're watching the Philistines kill each other because God sent an earthquake. Because two guys said, we're tired of sitting here, let's go do something. 21. Look, you got to admit, to this point, I don't think Jonathan bargained for that. I mean, he's looking to see God working for him. I don't know that he thought God would send an earthquake and all the Philistines would kill each other. But we'll take it. However God wants to work, just fine. All right, 21. Moreover, the Hebrews that were with the Philistines. Did you read that? What are they doing over there? Probably sick and tired of Saul, sitting around under a pomegranate tree. But nonetheless, there's Israelites. This is hard to imagine. There's Israelites fighting against the nation of Israel for the Philistines. That would be like Americans going to Iran and shooting missiles at F-16s as they flew over. That'd be weird. But I want you to watch this. You know what this initiative does? It brings back people to where they belong. And hey, church, some of the folks have left over the last little bit. Some of them, there's nothing wrong. They'd be welcome to walk back. Some of them could walk right back in that door back there and sit right back down, and there'd be no problem. And I just wonder if we might need to show a little initiative. And the Hebrews that were with the Philistines before that time, which went up with them into the camp from the country round about, even they also turned to be with the Israelites that were with Saul and Jonathan. Listen, it didn't just inspire the armor bearer. It inspired some people that had defected to the other side, that had left the place they were supposed to be. And because a man and his armor bearer said, it may be God will work for us, they said, look, God's working in that place. Let's go back. 22. Likewise, all the men of Israel which had hid themselves in Mount Ephraim when they heard that the Philistines fled, even they also followed hard after them in the battle. And so not only do you have the defectors have returned, but the fearful, the ones that were hiding in the caves, the ones that were, they're just too scared to go to battle because they think they're going to get killed. Those guys get inspired and they get some strength because one man turned to his armor bearer and said, let's go. One man said, it might be God will work for us. Staying here in this stalemate's not going to be any good for anybody. Sitting here under this pomegranate tree, we're wasting time. Let's go and see what God might do for us. And I'm telling you, I think God worked exceedingly abundantly more than Jonathan could have ever asked or thought. And so you've got the men of Israel, which had hid themselves in Mount Ephraim when they heard the Philistines fled. Even they also followed hard after them in the battle. Verse 23, so the Lord saved Israel that day. Why?
It was a one man's initiative. One man said, let's go.

And God said, I like it. I like it. It sure seems that God appreciates initiative. It sure seems that God appreciates somebody getting an idea to do something for him, consulting him. Obviously, remember, they just didn't go blindly into this. They said, if this happens, we'll know God's directing us in this. And that happened that way. And so they were confident God was with them. It wasn't without acknowledging God. We're to acknowledge God in all of our ways, right? We're not to trust in our own wisdom and our own thoughts. We're to, on all of our ways, acknowledge him, and he shall direct thy paths. But remember, Paul was going to go to Asia. Remember that? Initiative. And the Holy Spirit said, no. And then Paul said, I'm going to Jerusalem. Initiative. And the Holy Spirit said, no. And Paul said, I'm going. The Holy Spirit said, no. And Paul said, I'm going. The Holy Spirit said, no. And Paul said, I'm going. And said, well, the will of the Lord be done. See how you can get in trouble with that thing. But I think, maybe not so much at our church. I want to say this broadly. And I really just wanted to address that comment that was made years ago. And I don't think that mindset's here. I hope it's not. Man, if it is, would you just repent of it and ask God to help you keep going? Listen, we'll all retire from the gospel ministry the moment that Jesus takes us out of this world. Whether that's by death or whether that's by the rapture, until then we are actively commissioned. Okay, however you can get involved in the ministry, do it. However, don't sit on the sideline and say, I've put my time in, I'll just sit here and wait for Jesus to come get me. He might not be very happy when he comes to get you. But too many in our churches are sitting on a pew waiting for an invitation when they should be taking the initiative. Do you understand you don't need an invitation to fulfill Mark 16:15? Go ye into all the world and preach the gospel to every creature. You know, you don't need God's permission to witness to your neighbor, to witness to your coworker, to witness to your family member, to witness to your friend, to witness to the checkout lady at Walmart, or the gas station, or the post office. You understand, you've got clearance from the King of Kings. He says, go. He just needs us to have some initiative. I'm afraid we sit around and we say, well, I just didn't think God was, you know, wanting me to do that. Come on, who are we? We're making excuses in that. Well, you know, I didn't feel like doing it right. Just didn't want to do it right. We don't need an invitation to give out the gospel. We just take the initiative. Hebrews chapter 6 and verse 10. I tell you, flip over there. Hebrews 6:10. We're almost done tonight. Hebrews chapter 6, verse 10. I've made the point. I'm just going to drive it home a little bit here, a few verses. Hebrews chapter 6, verse 10. This is one of my favorite verses in the Bible. It's a really good comfort. The Bible says this, for God is not unrighteous. I'm glad about that. To forget your work and labor of love, which ye have showed toward his name, in that ye have ministered to the saints and do minister. Could I tell you tonight, church family, we do not need an invitation to minister to one of our own. We just need the initiative. Did not Jesus say to love your neighbor as yourself? We do not need an invitation to be a blessing to somebody outside of this church. Listen, if the Lord lays it on your heart and it comes into your mind and you think, man, that would really be a blessing to that person, would you just go on and do it? And don't wait for someone to give an invitation, and don't wait for someone to call me. I'm bad about this, and maybe I need to change, and God can help me if I do. But somebody's got something going on, and I'll say, listen, if you need something, call me. And I genuinely mean that to everybody in this church. If you need something, call me. I'll write that in graduation cards. I'll write that in sympathy cards. I'll write that in just encouragement cards to people. And I'll send it to them just randomly sometimes to say, if I can ever do anything for you, please let me know. But sometimes God sends a little birdie, or he lets you see something, and the Holy Spirit says, you need to do that right there. And can I encourage our church, don't

quench the Spirit. Don't grieve the Spirit. Don't. What's the other one? Resist the Spirit. Amen. That's another one. But anyway, don't do that. Just do what God has just prodded you to do, and take the initiative and go be a blessing to that person. It doesn't have to be announced from the pulpit. It doesn't have to be a church-wide effort. God may just touch your heart and say, you do that. I tell you what we don't need. We don't need an invitation to not be conformed to this world. Lord said, be not conformed to this world. Just take the initiative. Be transformed by the renewing of your mind. You may prove what is that good and acceptable and perfect will of God, and to present your bodies a living sacrifice, holy and acceptable to God. We don't need an invitation to do that. We just need to take the initiative and do it. And in 1 Corinthians 15:58, the Bible says, be steadfast, unmovable, always abounding in the work of the Lord. See, that always abounding thing. Y'all ever bounced a basketball? Some of you done that. Some of you hit you in the face, I understand, but some of you done that. You know what you can do with that basketball is you can sit there and you can just bounce that thing right there about waist height all you want to, and it'll bounce. As long as there's air in it, it'll bounce. But you know, every now and then you could put a little bit of effort to it, and that thing will start getting a little higher and a little higher. And you could really put a lot of effort to it, and you could really slam that thing down, and it'll go two or three times over your head, higher than your head is. I believe that's what the Lord means by always abounding. Putting that effort to it, keeping that thing going higher and higher and higher. That would be the opposite of, well, I've put my time in, I'm just going to sit back and let somebody else do it. Steadfast. That means you don't quit. Unmovable. I'm going to stay on that old path. Always abounding in the work of the Lord. And he says, for as much as you know, your labor is not in vain in the Lord. You know, we don't need an invitation to do that. We don't need to sit around and wait for God to say, could you not quit? We just need to take the initiative and say, I'm not going to quit. I'm not going to stop. I'm not going to quit on God. I'm not going to quit on my church. I'm just going to take the initiative, because it may be. It may be the Lord will work for us. Well, we've had some really good days at Spring City over 90 years, haven't we? I so appreciate the testimonies, and when I say this, I do not want to diminish anything that's been said by anybody, because I am so appreciative of it. But I could not help but sit there and think, Lord, what's the future hold? We look back and we reminisce on the good days and praise God for all that he's done. It's exactly his faithfulness that Brother Davis preached. It's exactly the glory of God and all the great things that he's done as we sing in that song. All of that is absolutely true, but I'm telling you, God's not done with this church unless we're done with it. God's not done working here unless we just want to rest under a pomegranate tree. The eyes of the Lord run to and fro throughout the whole earth to show himself strong in the behalf of them whose heart is perfect toward him. I believe that day Jonathan looked at his armor bearer and said, let's go. I believe his heart was perfect toward God. He wasn't looking for any prestige. He wasn't looking for a brass medal when he got back. He just got tired of sitting around waiting on his daddy to make a decision and said, this is crazy. Let's go do something. Would to God some Christians get tired of sitting around waiting on the rapture. I can't wait for it to happen. It's great. I'm looking forward to it. But I don't want to sit here and just waste away thinking, well, it might happen today. I'd be wasting my time if I went and knocked on that door and God, Jesus might come. Wouldn't it be great for him to find you knocking on the door when he just... I'd get somebody's attention at the door. There was a guy standing here talking to me. Where did he go? His wife said, honey, quit smoking pot and get back in here anyway. There'd be some strong delusion anyway.
Church, I hope you'll invite some people. I hope you think enough of your church. But more than that, I hope you think enough of your Savior that you would invite some people to come to this place and hear about Him and experience the love and the family of God that's here. I think some of our visitors really got shocked when they came this past week. You know, there's a whole lot of stuff gets said about this church in town. I've heard instances of people that have moved here, and Brother Mike was telling about this one day. He said he moved to town and he's selling vacuum cleaners, I think is what he's selling door to door. But anyway, he talked to one of his coworkers and guy said, "What are you doing here?" "Well, you know, came to town looking for a church." And the guy goes, "Oh," he said, "where you been?" He said, "Well, I'm thinking about going over to Spring City Baptist Church." And the guy said, "Oh, you don't want to go over there." And Mike said right then he knew that's the church he wanted to go to. But he's weird like that, right? But I've heard on the other side of that too. People move to town, ask people where to go to church, and they say, "Well, you can go anywhere, but don't go to Spring City." And I wish that we could get a chance to invite those people and just say, "Would you come and see? Would you just come see?" I know not everybody's looking for what we've got here. I know not everybody's looking for serious Christianity and biblical Christianity, but some people are. And I really believe some of our neighbors and friends out in town and coworkers and folks that we're acquainted with, I think they're probably curious. Is it really like I've heard over there? And then when they come and see, it's not. That's good. That's good. But I hope you'll extend those invitations. And then may God help us take some initiative. Amen. Just take some initiative. It may be the Lord will work for us. And when the Lord works, He tends to do exceeding abundantly above what we could ask or think. Amen. Let's pray. Father, we love You tonight. Thank You for the day You've given us. Lord, we thank You for the week that we've had. Lord, thank You for this church, for the people that are here and that are represented in this place that love You and want to serve You. And God, I pray we just not get lulled to sleep by this world or get lulled to sleep by persecution and affliction and negativity. And Lord, that we would not let scorners, Lord, and blasphemers shut our mouth. But God, that we'd set the record straight. And Lord, that we would talk about all Your wonderful works and that we would magnify You and lift You up high and holy, that You could draw all men to Yourself. Lord, we're so grateful for our church family and for what You've done here over 90 years. And Lord, we'd be such fools if we sat down and just thought, "Well, it's over. You're not going to do anything else here." Lord, if You do give us another 90 years, we look and expect for You to do the great things in this place. But we know, Lord, it's going to take a little initiative on our part. It'll take us seeking after You and preparing our hearts and working diligently and being steadfast and unmovable and always abounding in the work that You've called us to here. And so, Lord, I pray You'd strengthen us and encourage us and help us, Lord, in these last days to please You with all that we say and do. Father, we do pray for a good week upcoming. Please bless Brother Alltop and Brother Ron and Brother Tim Krotz and Brother Brent. Lord, help them tonight, even now, Lord. They're right in the middle of that funeral for his mother down in Alabama. God, I pray You bless them and help them. Somebody get saved. Somebody get challenged to live for You because of that dear woman's testimony. Lord, I pray You bless Brother Mike as he comes back and Brother Farley as he flies in. Lord, just give these men the messages that we need to hear. And God, I pray that You'll protect all of our schedules and, Lord, that we'd be mindful of the services each night. God, not overextend ourselves in the affairs of this life. And, Lord, not let the frustrations of this world get us in a bad spirit. But Lord, we'd come in with clean hearts and renewed spirits. And Lord, that we'd be ready to receive the Word and be doers of the Word, not hearers only. Lord, encourage our church. Put a shot in our arm for the next little bit, Lord, and pray that we'd be pleasing in Your sight in all that we say and do. I ask You bless the food meeting.

tonight. Give wisdom. Lord, bless the bluegrass practice tonight. Lord, thank you again for Megan and her life and her accomplishment in high school, and pray you'll bless her and help her health issues. And Lord, so many tonight need your help and are relying upon you. And we pray you'd show yourself great and strong and mighty in their behalf. It's in Jesus' name we pray these things. Amen. Amen. All right, radio audience, have a great night. We'll catch you next time.

Who knows what could happen? I mean, I could die at any moment, and God could call me home because we're only here to serve Him. And even when I'm not there, I pray that you just love Him still, and thanks for the time we had together.

0: God is so good. So good.
1: The voice you just heard was the voice of our dear friend and team member, Matthew Clemons. On December 17th, 2017, Matt went home to be with the Lord. But Matt was actually ready for that day. He was ready for that appointment with God. Not because Matt was religious or moral, but because he had placed his faith and trust, his confidence in life and in death, in the person and work of Jesus Christ. You see, with Jesus Christ alone, we can face death with confidence. We can come to this meeting with God at the end of life with confidence. Because of Jesus Christ's life and his death and resurrection, people like Matt, people like me, people like you can stand with confidence on the day of judgment. This is the hope and salvation that Jesus Christ brings to those who place their faith and trust in him alone. 2 weeks after Matt's passing, his wife Carol Ann found a folder of voice memos that Matt had recorded on his phone. One in particular he had recorded for her 4.5 years ago, before they were even engaged, but he had never sent it to her. He was being his normal fun-loving self and most of it, but then he began to talk to her about how he could die someday, and they should be thankful for the time that they had together, and that he would want her to always remember, no matter what, that God loved her and that he was still good. The song was written partially by Matt several years ago through his own meditation in the Psalms. He had shared it with Abby Chetta on our team, and she then got it from Carol Ann after Matt's death and asked if she could finish the song and arrange it. And it's so neat to see that God had planned all along to use, actually, Matt's own song to counsel us to truth through this valley of his death. This song speaks of who God is and how that knowing who God is will lead us to sing that God is good all the time, even in this.

his feet, the noble's lane. My hope was gone.

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1: Here's your WLRV weather forecast for Southwest Virginia. I'm Kelly Wild. For the rest of the morning, a slight chance of showers after 5 a.m., low of 53. As we head into the day, showers likely, then becoming mostly sunny, high of 66. Mostly clear tonight, low of 41. Tuesday, sunny and 72. Tuesday night, mostly clear and 50. Wednesday, chance of showers, possible thunderstorm, a high of 70. Wednesday night, showers, possible thunderstorm and 47. And Thursday, sunny and 65. Thanks for listening to your weather source for Southwest Virginia, WLRV.